0: Good evening, Kinship Radio. I'm Kathy Kennedy. This is the time of year a lot of people are taking road trips. Where are you headed? What are you doing? What role do you play in the car? Are you driving? Are you the DJ? What is your part? Eric and Izzy, what are you saying?
1: I'm a sleeper.
2: He likes to sleep.
0: Yes, that definitely passes the time quickly. I don't like to drive so that I can be the sleeper.
2: Yeah. I like to eat.
0: Oh, and speaking of eating, coming up next, we're going to talk road trip snacks. Stick around for that. I'm Kathy Kennedy with Kinship Radio. God.

0: 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I'm Kathy Kennedy here with you from 6 to 8 p.m. Thanks so much for spending time with me. We're talking road trips. Road trip snacks, of course, is part of the road trip. Got to have something nice and easy. What are you saying, Kathy?
1: Banana muffins, but the little mini ones, you just pop them in your mouth.
0: All in one bite.
1: Exactly, yep.
0: Ooh, banana muffins. It works any time of day if you ask me. 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I'm Kathy Kennedy for Kinship Radio.

0: Good evening. I'm Kathy Kennedy with Kinship Radio. 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
1: If you see an emergency vehicle, pull to the right. If you are passing someone, pass on the left. Sometimes you can turn right on red, other times you can't. You have rules at work too. It might be mandatory lunch, specified break times, a policy on sick leave. There may be rules for personal phone calls, and you might even need to navigate the strange waters of office politics. Kids have rules to follow, and sometimes you'll need to remind them more than once. And once you understand that there are rules to follow, everywhere you go, it's easy to understand that God has rules that should be followed too. When those rules are followed, things just seem to go better. God knows they will. Breaking rules often leads to corrective action, but with God, it can also lead to forgiveness as you agree to walk fresh steps with a good God. Walk on. 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

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I'm Kathy Kennedy. Just heard Ann Wilson and Strong. We have a strong heat advisory going on until Thursday. Tonight, mostly clear with temps dipping down into the upper 60s. And then tomorrow, sunny and hot once again with highs in the mid 90s and a heat index at about 101. 86 in Rochester now, 84 Fort Dodge, 90 in the Twin Cities, and 86 in Mankato. I'm Kathy Kennedy for Kinship Radio.

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1: 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Kind of sounds like Christmas is happening, and it's July. 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Have you-

0: 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I'm Kathy Kennedy, and here's your fun fact of the day. July 13th, the first ever FIFA World Cup kicked off in Montevideo, Uruguay, on July 13th, 1930. And that's today's fun fact of the day. 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

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I'm Kathy Kennedy. Thanks so much for spending time with me the past couple hours. Coming up at 8 o'clock, Truth for Life. And then at 8:30, we got Focus on the Family. And then looking at the 9 o'clock hour, we've got David Jeremiah with Turning Point. And at 9:30, Family Life Today. All of that coming up. I'm Kathy Kennedy for Kinship Radio. 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

0: At the cross, Jesus firmly established his victory over Satan, sin, and death. So why are these evil enemies still active, and where can we find rest when world events or personal trials are keeping us awake at night? Alistair Begg answers those questions today on Truth for Life as he teaches from John chapter 12.
1: The earth is not, in its present form, going to remain as is, because the King is going to transform it. So our concern for it as Christians is a legitimate concern, just as our concern for animals is a legitimate concern. But interestingly, in America, they're now advancing Earth Day. Earth Day. Pretty soon you won't be able to do anything or say anything about Easter Day, but you can do just whatever you please concerning Earth Day. And it is routine on the weather forecast for the person's face to open up with the line, "Well, good evening, and let's see what Mother Nature has for us this evening." That is a routine introduction in America. It is the very threshold of an almost all-consuming pantheism. And against that notion, the scriptures exalt Jesus Christ as Lord and King, sovereign over all of the cosmos. Abraham Kuyper, who was the Prime Minister of Holland in a better day, says, "There is not one inch of the entire universe concerning which Jesus Christ does not say, 'This is mine. This is mine. This is my Father's world. This is my Father's world. This belongs to me. I made this. I am the King over this.'" Now, you should know that I know very little about science. I know very little about a lot of things, but I know a tremendous amount of very little about science. I'm the fellow who, you know, when they gave out the report cards, it said things on it like, "Alistair has decided that chemistry is not for him. And he is very firm in his decision." So I have to be very careful on this. And to jump into the realm of sort of astrophysics is dangerous. But here I go. I know that we have a solar system, right? We can agree on that, right? And I know that we're in a galaxy, and the galaxy is called the Milky Way. I also know from reading books that there are apparently 200 billion stars in the Milky Way. I've also discovered that the physicists estimate that there are 100 billion galaxies. So that can keep me awake a long time just trying to multiply apart from anything else. 200 billion stars in our galaxy and 100 billion galaxies. Now, why do I mention this? "To whom will you compare me? Or who is my equal?" says the Holy One. Lift your eyes and look to the heavens. Who created all these? He who brings out the starry host, one by one, and calls them each by name, because of his great power and mighty strength, not one of them is missing. What do scientists call it? Nuclear glue? Their attempt to explain the inexplicable? Why our solar system doesn't just fracture and blow apart? Why anything holds together at all? And we turn to Colossians chapter 1 and verse 17, and we read that the Creator of the world holds everything together. That the reason for interplanetary connections is because Christ is King of the cosmos. And as a result of that, without him, nothing has been made that has been made. And in him was life, and that life was the light of man. Well, it takes us into the realm of the imponderable, doesn't it? And into the realm of the mysterious. Certainly into the realm of faith. But don't let anybody tell you that scientists are the ones who deal in terms of that which is simply rational and deductive. They also deal in the realm of faith as well. Each of us starts with presuppositions. The presupposition of the Christian begins in Genesis 1:1, in the beginning God. The presupposition of the scientist who is secular and atheistic begins in the beginning. Right? The kingship of Jesus in relationship to salvation, the kingship of Jesus in relationship to the cosmos, the kingship of Jesus in relationship to the future. The future. It's great that the future comes in at the rate of 60 seconds a minute, isn't it? It's unalterable. I noticed along the Esplanade there, if you go far enough, right to the end and stop and look at some of those lovely houses, there's some with thatched roofs. One of them has the statement carved into the front of it, time, time and tide wait for no man. And again, the Christian has a view of time. We have a view of time. The Christian's view of time is that God created time. He is the creator of time. He is the controller of time. All the days of my life were written in his book before one of them came to be. Therefore, I can put my head on the pillow at night and rest content that since he is a sovereign God and cares for his children with immense care, I may rest in his sovereign purposes. And whatever the future brings, I don't need to be unduly alarmed. I don't need to be going around wringing my hands all the time and talking about the good old days. I just need to remind myself that Jesus Christ is King. For since death came through a man, the resurrection of the dead also comes through a man. For as in Adam all die, so in Christ all will be made alive. For each in his own turn, Christ the first fruits, then when he comes, those who belong to him. Now listen, this is 1 Corinthians 15:24. Then the end will come. When he hands over the kingdom to God the Father, after he has destroyed all dominion, authority, and power, for he must reign until he has put all his enemies under his feet. And the last enemy to be destroyed is death. Now, if you're a Christian, this is Christian doctrine. If you're a Christian, the kingship of Jesus has this to say concerning the future. It's fantastic. It's really encouraging. And Christ's future reign throughout all of eternity is the perspective from which all of present history needs to be viewed. And it is that which then allows us to develop a view of the world which is distinct from our friends and our neighbors' secular view of the world. We understand the concerns of ecology because God has given to us this earth to care for and to tend and not to abuse and not to destroy. And therefore we pay attention to those things. We understand, however, that he's planning another version, which is going to be even better. And so our view of the world, at least this is the way I remember it, so I can talk to people at the bus stop, my view of the world that I get from the Bible in four words is the good, the bad, the new, the perfect. Good, bad, new, perfect. If you keep that framework in your mind, you'll be able to talk to all kinds of people. They'll just sit down with you at the bus stop and they'll say, can you believe what a horrible mess we're in? Goodness gracious, I've never seen anything like this at all. It's as if everything is collapsing. Now, where do you want to go from there? Or whatever way you want to do it, but you can say, yes. Surprising, especially when you think about how it started. And someone will say, yeah, I can tell you how it started with those jolly politicians and stuff. No, that's not what I'm talking about. Well, what are you talking about? Well, I'm talking about when God made the whole thing. He made it really good. Everything was bang on. It was perfect. It was super. There was none of this junk then. What? Like in Genesis, the person said, yeah. You believe that? Yeah. Man. I didn't know anybody believed that anymore. You believe that? Parenthetically, isn't it fascinating when Paul takes on the intelligentsia in Athens? Do you remember where he starts? The God who made the world and everything in it does not dwell in temples made by hands. He starts with the doctrine of creation. It's fantastic. And the person says, well, if he made it all good, why are we in the mess we're in? I'm glad you asked. Because things are bad, aren't they? By hokey, they're bad. Yes, they're bad. Why? Because we're turned in upon ourselves. We're selfish folks. We're greedy folks. We're all greedy. We're all selfish. Well, is there any way out of this? Glad you mentioned it. Jesus is King, and he'll come and reign in your life and make you absolutely brand new and give you a fresh start. Did he give you one? Yes. Well, I've been your next door neighbor for a few years, and I'm not sure it's working entirely, you know? Well, that's because it's not all finished yet. We're in the new, but we're not in the perfect. But the reign of Christ is unalterable and unassailable and unequivocal. The Bible tells us so. The Lord God omnipotent reigns. It doesn't always seem so, but it is so. Nothing is out of control, and nothing is going to get out of control. I love that hymn. We seldom sing it. It comes to mind now, you know, the day thou gavest, Lord, is ended, and the darkness falls at thy behest. And so unto thee our morning hymns ascended. Your praise will sanctify our rest. And then it goes on through the story and comes to that great conclusion. So be it, Lord. Your throne shall never, like earth's proud empires, pass away. Your kingdom stands and grows forever till all your creatures own your sway. Loved ones, that is biblical faith. That is biblical Christianity. So if the kingship of Jesus impacts the nature of salvation, if the kingship of Jesus impacts the reality of the cosmos, if the kingship of Jesus impacts all the issues of the future, surely the kingship of Jesus has something to say to our tiny lives before we go to bed on a night like this. And with this, I just want to finish, because it is an opportunity for us to realize again that God is sovereignly in charge of what's going on. We live underneath the authority of the Lordship of Jesus. That when Paul says in Philippians 2 that one day at the name of Jesus, every knee will bow and every tongue confess that Jesus Christ is Lord, that is not an expression of devotion. That is a statement of fact. The word that is used there is the word which in the Septuagint, the Greek translation of the Old Testament, is used about 6,000 times to translate the divine name Yahweh. And when they translated it into Greek, they had to decide how they were going to translate it. And they translated it using this word. And Paul, as a converted monotheistic Jew, knew exactly what he was saying when he said it. One day at the name of Jesus, every knee will bow and every tongue will confess that Jesus Christ is God, that Jesus Christ is Lord and King over all the earth. Buddha will bow, Muhammad will bow, Krishna will bow, Lenin will bow, all will bow. Christ will bow before the Father and kneel before him and say, Father, here are the children that you have given me. I asked you to give me the desire of the nations. I asked you to give me the nations as my inheritance, Father. And here I am, and I bow before you and they with me. Now, if you believe that, you see, it is transformative. You cannot simply be brought down by all the nonsense and the skullduggery of our day. You cannot simply be dragged down into the mire of all of this. You must lift your eyes and look up. Jesus as king is a wonderful king, not a pompous king, not the kings of the Gentiles. Remember, he says to his disciples, because you remember after he'd done his miracles, they came and they wanted to make him a king and he slipped off under the darkness. And you read that and you said, well, I thought he was supposed to be the king. So why is he not becoming the king? Timing, folks, timing. And also because he knew that what they anticipated and what he had come to do was vastly different. The kings of the Gentiles, he said, lorded over the people. But I am among you as one who serves, a king who serves, a king who stoops, a king who dies, an approachable king. So I can come to him with all my fears, all my hurts, all my losses, and all my failures. Because there's not a friend like the lowly Jesus. No, not one. Not one. By the time I get to the end of my sermons, I'm just devolving into old choruses from Glasgow. And I'll give you two old choruses from Glasgow and then a quote from a hymn. We were taught to sing a song. The poetry's poor, but it's well intended. Did you ever sing this? Come leave your house in Grumble Street and move to Sunshine Square. For that's the place where Jesus lives, and all is happy there. And you know, sometimes I think we gotta really look at one another and say, hey, come on. Would you like to move house, honey? That's my wife talking to me. On one occasion, Luther came down for his breakfast and his wife was dressed in mourning. She's dressed head to toe in black. He sat down at the far end of the table and he looked at her and he said, who died? His wife said, I believe God died. Come now, said Luther, God cannot die. Said his wife, then why have you been acting as you have been acting for the last 2 or 3 weeks? Come on now, Luther. Leave your house in Grumble Street. And the other one was, cheer up, you saints of God. There's actually nothing to worry about. Nothing really to make you feel afraid. Nothing to make you doubt. Remember, Jesus never fails. So why not trust him and shout? You'll be sorry you worried at all tomorrow morning. And when Eric Liddell left for China, he was it in terms of a little boy's dream. When Liddell died, all the boys in Scotland got the day off school. When Liddell left from the Waverley station, the crowd that gathered was not made up simply of the folks from his church or interested members of his extended family, but many of the people that gathered in that Waverley station platform area were just folks off the street, folks who knew him as an Olympic gold medalist, who knew him as a rugby player for Scotland, who knew him as a sterling athlete. And history records that when he got into his compartment and put his cases up on the rack, he got back out of the compartment. Remember those old days with the sliding door into the compartment and then the corridor that went along when trains were trains and travel was fun? And if you put your head out the window, you got Stuart in your eyes. And you remember those big leather belts that held the windows with the brass bits where you let the window down and your mother told you, keep your fingers out of there. And if you let it go, man, it walloped right down. And he let the window down and the crowd hushed to see what he would say. And he thanked people for coming and he told them where he was going. And then, quite unexpectedly, he shouted out, apparently, at the top of his voice, Christ for the world needs Christ. And then extemporaneously, he led them in the singing of the hymn, Jesus shall reign where'er the sun doth his successive journeys run, his kingdom stretch from shore to shore, till moon shall wax and wane no more. Liddell went to China with that message. Liddell died in China declaring that message. And we stand on the shoulders in this great nation on the shoulders of men who died under the kingship of Christ. Don't be afraid, Master Ridley. Today we shall light a candle such as will never be extinguished. Nobody will ever say that unless they are absolutely convinced that they have been called into the service of one whose kingdom will never end. One day, loved ones, the earth will be filled with the glory of God as the waters cover the sea.
0: We are learning about our divine and yet approachable King on Truth for Life with Alistair Begg. He'll return to close the program in just a minute. In today's message, Alistair explained the storyline of the Bible in four simple words: good, bad, new, and perfect. God made the world good, sin made it bad, in Jesus it's made new, and one day it'll be made perfect. This teaching has been so popular that we recently made it into a tract to help you tell others about Jesus and his gift of salvation. It's titled, Ever Wonder Why Your World Feels Broken? This little tract explains God's redemption plan in a simple, personal way, and it closes with an invitation to read John's Gospel and listen to a message from Alistair. It's perfect for giving away to others as you go about your day. 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Again, the title is Ever Wonder Why Your World Feels Broken? 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He'll be hosting the conference in Valencia, California this fall from September 29th to the 30th. Basics is an opportunity for pastors to enjoy some time of fellowship as they learn together from the Bible and encourage one another to do the basics of ministry well. Alistair will be joined by guest speaker Herschel York, who is Dean of the School of Theology at the Southern Baptist Theological Seminary. 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Now here's Alistair to close with prayer.
1: Father, we thank you that your word is such a clarifying book. It recalibrates us because we listen to the news, we read the papers, we read history, we think, we look at the future, we realize where we were, where we are, and we're almost tempted sometimes to believe as if the whole thing is spinning hopelessly out of control. And that's why we need to be Bible students. That's why we need to be those who are not only reading our Bibles, but putting them into action and practice. And so I pray that out of myriad words now, that just this central, undeniable reality of the kingly reign of Christ may help us as we pray for our loved ones, as we pray for our politicians and for our nation, as we pray for the work of mission throughout the world, and as we pray for our own tiny lives, aware of our own finitude, aware of the fact that we're frail as the flowers of summer. The wind blows, we're gone, and its place will remember us no more. But one day, we will see you face to face. And so help us then to get ready as best we can, for we pray in Jesus' name. Amen.
0: I'm Bob Lapine. Tomorrow we'll consider Jesus, the Lamb on the throne, and we'll find out what this tells us about him and why it's significant for us as believers today. The Bible teaching of Alistair Begg is furnished by Truth for Life, where the learning is for living.
2: 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I'm Ruth Kramer with Mission Network News. In Haiti, increasingly well-armed gangs now operate across roughly half of the country's regions. Security forces have struggled to contain the violence. Despite the danger, students at Christian World Outreach's feminine training centers in Haiti are still planning to celebrate graduation. CWO President Greg Yoder tells us,
3: "The ladies in Port-au-Prince have almost demanded having graduation because they've done the work, and they don't want to put that off just because of what's going on in the country."
2: The center offers classes in cosmetology, sewing, cooking, and baking aimed at starting small businesses.
3: We do, again, share the gospel with these ladies, so that's the most important part. And as they go out, they can go back to their families and share the gospel with them.
2: Pray for Christ's hope. And despite a growing number of anti-conversion laws in India, Christians continue to boldly share the gospel. Raina Miller says Mission India runs 10-day Bible clubs during the summer, full of singing, games, and learning about Jesus. In the state of Odisha, a retired ministry worker reused Mission India's curriculum to run a VBS program. There was a huge turnout of kids hearing about the love of Jesus. But in the state of Telangana, a Bible club faced a different response.
4: Kids were learning about Jesus, and some anti-Christian activists showed up and surrounded the Bible club and intimidated the leader, who was a young lady named Mondi. They insisted that the kids hand over their Bible club books, their curriculum, and the Bible club ended up having to be canceled.
2: Pray that Bible clubs happening the rest of the summer would see peace, direction, and open doors for the gospel. 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I'm Ruth Kramer.
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5: You see, most of us are constantly being shaken. We're being stressed. We're being pulled. But when I look to the Lord, I'm not going to be shaken. I'm not going to let anything shake me. 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
6: Today on Focus on the Family with Jim Daly, British evangelist Jay John has words of encouragement for each one of us. Thanks for tuning in. I'm John Fuller.
2: Over the past few years, Jay John has become a favorite among you, the listeners, and so we wanted to share another great message from him. Today, he'll be talking about perspective, and if you've ever gone through a tough time, you know how important it is to have an accurate perspective on your situation. So I think this presentation will be invaluable to you.
6: Yeah, I'd agree. And here's Jay John speaking at River of Life Church in Felixstowe, Suffolk, England.
5: Killy and I, we went to speak at this conference, and they put us up in a hotel, and we were put up on the 37th floor of the hotel, okay, pretty high. And we were about to go to bed when we started to hear some fireworks, and the curtains were already closed, so we opened the curtains, and we couldn't believe it. The fireworks were just outside our window, literally outside our window, but we were like one floor above the fireworks. So we drew two chairs, pulled them by the window, sat by the window, and we had a 30-minute firework display, and we were able to view them from above. And the perspective was completely different to any other experience that we had had in our lives viewing fireworks. Now, what do we need in life? We need insight, we need foresight, we need oversight. Insight is like looking at something detail, so it's like looking at something through a microscope. Foresight is looking at a distance, but it's like looking through a telescope. Oversight is a bit like being in a helicopter looking down at where you live. The perspective is very different. Yeah? Now, who has got insight? Who has got foresight? Who has got oversight? Okay, that's a question, not a rhetorical question. Who?
7: The Lord.
5: Only the Lord. And that's why in worship, we are tuning into the melody of heaven. We're tuning into God. Because what do we want? We want to have His insight. We want to have His foresight. We want to have His oversight. And of course, we want to have some hindsight. Wouldn't you fancy a bit of that as well? Yeah, it would be very good to have a bit of hindsight, but sometimes, yeah, we've got so many blind spots, haven't we? Yeah, and if a human doesn't reveal the those blind spots, it'd be great if God will, and God will. He really will. So, what I want us to do this morning is I want to encourage you to look in five different directions, okay? Five different directions. You see, if we change the way we look at things, the things we look at change.

0: change. Now, what was God's first question to Adam? Where are you? What was Jesus's first question? What are you looking for? That was his first question. God's first question, where are you? Jesus's first question, what are you looking for? Okay, so I'm going to ask you those two questions. Where are you? Where are you hiding? Are you hiding? Behind some fig leaves? Where are you? What are you looking for? And I want to remind you this morning, is look in five directions. Okay, number one, look up. The psalmist in Psalm 121 wrote this, I lift up my eyes to the mountains. Where does my help come from? My help comes from the Lord, the maker of heaven and earth. Amen. Look up. Are you feeling a bit kind of down and heavy, burdened? Don't look down. Look up. Where does my help come from? My help comes from the Lord, the maker of heaven and earth. I'm looking up. Have you noticed today? People with their little mobile phones, and they walk in the street like this, don't they? I can't believe it, how they do it, and kind of not looking like this. Now, have you noticed this? I do people watching. I actually like going to coffee shops for a little coffee, nice almond croissant, but I like watching people, okay? And I've noticed this. They do this. Now, when you remove the phone, notice their body posture. They all need to see a chiropractor. They're like that. They're hunched up. Stand up. Look up. This lady went to see her GP because she was feeling kind of very down, very downcast. And the doctor said to her, look, this is what I want you to do. Because the doctor knew that she, from home, she walked to the station to go to work. So she says, right, this is what I want you to do. For 4 weeks, I want you to walk out of your house, walk to the station, and when you walk to the station, I want you to look at the chimneys of the houses. Okay? And just do that. That's my prescription for you. 4 weeks, come back and see me. She went back to see the doctor. Doctor says, how are you? She says, I'm amazing. Amazing. You know why? Because she stopped looking down. She started looking up. Because she looked up, she could breathe better. She could feel better. I mean, just the physical posture of just looking up. And for us, of course, we're looking up to the Lord, the maker of heaven and earth. And it's a reminder, isn't it? This Lord, who's the maker of heaven and earth, I mean, if he made the whole earth, all the heavens, he's pretty capable. Isn't he? He's pretty capable, and it's a reminder that actually when I start looking up rather than looking at focusing on my little problems, I gain insight, I gain foresight, I gain oversight, and it changes the way I see things. So we read in Psalm 105 verse 4, look to the Lord and his strength. Seek his face always. Look to the Lord. Look to his strength, because our strength is weak. And we read, those who look to him are radiant. They're always looking to the Lord. They're spending time with the Lord. They're drawing from the Lord. Psalm 16, verse 8, I keep my eyes always on the Lord. With him at my right hand, I will not be shaken. You see, most of us are constantly being shaken. We're being stressed. We're being pulled. But when I look to the Lord, I'm not going to be shaken. I'm not going to let anything shake me. I'm not going to let anything make me feel downcast. So look to the Lord. And there's quite a lot of pressure in our society, in our world, in our communities, not to do that. But I would rather stand with God and be judged by the world than stand with the world and be judged by God. Okay, number two, look in. So we read in 1 Samuel 16, verse 7, the Lord doesn't see things the way you see things. People judge by outward appearance, but the Lord looks at the heart. Psalm 139, search me, God, and know my heart. Test me, see if there is any offensive way in me. We were staying at this hotel, and I'm like a little kid when I get into the room. I want to have a look at the view, look at the room, and then I go into the bathroom. And this particular hotel, there were two sinks. I was a little happy bunny, and they had a big, big mirror, and, you know, like five times the size of our mirror. And I'm like, whoa, you know. But sometimes the big mirror, is, you know, it's a bit too big really, isn't it? Because you don't want to see everything, do you? But then there was this little mirror. It was a magnifying mirror and the light came on and I looked at myself, no! And Killy thought I'd slipped in the bathroom. So she comes running in, what's the matter, what's the matter? I said, I've got blackheads. You see, I hadn't seen the blackheads even in the big mirror. The big mirror didn't show the blackheads. I pulled this little mirror out. It was like, I thought my nose was one big blackhead. Where did I get this blackhead from? Now, what would it be like if you and I looked into God's mirror? At the airport, you've got to put your stuff through an x-ray machine. You've got to go through a machine. What if we went through God's x-ray machine? What would God pick up? What would God pick up in my mind? What would God pick up in my heart? What is it he would pick up? What would he see? He'd see all sorts of things. Jesus made eight statements. They're known as the Beatitudes. And the word beatitude in Greek, magarios, blessed, be happy. Yeah. And in one of those, it says this. Blessed are the pure in heart who shall see God. Okay. The word pure in Greek, I'm Greek. Yeah. So don't worry. But now you can say you know a little Greek. But the Greek word for pure is katharos, which literally means no mixed motives. So who are the people? Who are the people that are going to see God? They're the people who have no mixed motives. They're the people who have no agenda. No other agenda, no other motive. They're the people. There's no underlying hidden little thing going on here. I'm looking to the Lord. That's what I'm looking. I'm looking to the Lord. But I know as I look into my heart, I need some cleansing. We look up, we look in. I'll revisit the looking in a moment. Number three, we look back. So we read this in John 1, verse 29. John, who is John the Baptist, saw Jesus coming towards him and said, look, there is the Lamb of God who takes away the sin of the world. He's the one who takes away the sin of the world. We've got three sons. When our firstborn son, he was about four, he and I went to buy his mum a Mother's Day present. So we're out looking at stores. He's 4 years of age. We go into one store. As we walk into the store, there's this massive sign, and the sign read, do not touch. All breakages must be purchased. Why didn't I just walk out? I mean, and it's not just I've got a four-year-old son. I know what I'm like. It's almost like because it says do not touch, there's this pull, isn't there? You just want to prove the point that you can if you wanted to. But Michael's only four, and I saw it from the corner of my eye. He knocked it. And it was like slow motion as this thing just fell to the ground. And I was like, no! And it fell to the floor, push, smashed. The manager came out of nowhere. I mean, it was like, beam me up, Scotty, you know? And the manager just stood there, didn't say a word, pointed to the sign, do not touch. All breakages must be purchased. Now, there's no way that four-year-old Michael could pay for the damages. Only his daddy could pay for the damages. There is no way that you and I can pay for the damages. Only our Heavenly Father can pay for the damages. And he did.
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0: Number four, we look around. And in Matthew 5, verse 14, this is what we read. You are the light of the world, like a city on a hilltop that cannot be hidden. No one lights a lamp and then puts it under a basket. Instead, a lamp is placed on a stand where it gives light to everyone in the house. In the same way, let your good deeds shine out for all to see, so that everyone will praise your Heavenly Father. So yes, we have sung. Yes, we are fellowshipping. We're digging into God's Word. But when we leave as His witnesses, as His ambassadors. You see, people don't care how much we know until they know how much we care. They don't care how much we know until they know how much we care. Now, some people create happiness wherever they go, and some people create happiness whenever they go. I mean, let's be honest, come on, there aren't there? I mean, sometimes when they leave, you're like, oh, that's good, isn't it? Oh, dear. Don't be one of these people that creates happiness whenever you go. Be one of these people that creates happiness wherever you go. In other words, you and I can make the difference in someone's life. So leave the church today and say, Lord, I'm a channel of your goodness and grace. Help me to make a difference this week. Whatever it means, whatever it is, whether it's to a neighbor, whether it's to an acquaintance, whether it's a random person, what can I do? How can I be a channel of goodness, a channel of grace, a channel to touch the lives of others? Do you ever occasionally get a prompting and remember someone you haven't seen for years? Yeah. Doesn't that happen randomly? Well, where did that thought come from? Was it just a random thought, or was it a God thought? Was it God bringing that person to your attention? I remember once there was, I said to Killy, I really feel God wants me to go and pray for this woman. So Killy goes, well, you better go. And I said, oh, you know, it's an hour there, and then I'll end up spending an hour with her, and then an hour back. That's like 3 hours. Oh boy, where am I going to find 3 hours to go and do that? Anyway, time passes, and I said to Killy, I really feel I should go and pray for this woman. And Killy goes, well, you better go. I say, yeah, it's an hour there, an hour back. I've got to find 3 hours. You know, I've got to find like a whole morning or a whole afternoon. I didn't go. A few weeks after that, we listen to the news. Our alarm goes off at 5:58. We listen to Tweet for the Day on Radio 4. 6 o'clock, get the news headlines. The news came on. The number one news of the day, the woman died. She's on the news. Her name's Amy Winehouse. Okay, and you're thinking, well, how could you have gone to see her? Because she rented my cousin's house. And my cousin said to me, John, whenever you want to go and meet Amy Winehouse, tell me and I'll take you. And I didn't go. Because, like, it's going to take me 3 hours. I didn't go. I was so remorseful. I was repentant. And I said to the Lord, I will never do that again. And I can honestly say to you, my wife's here, that since that day, any kind of prompting, any kind of quiver in my liver, any kind of anything, I'm doing it. I'm going to go. I don't care if I look like a fool for Christ. I'm going to do it. And I have done. I think of somebody, I'll contact them, I'll phone them, I'll email them, I'll text them. I feel a prompting, I'll go and do it. I'll just go and do it. And I have, and I will continue to do it until I'm promoted to glory. So I'm encouraging you, don't be like me. Now, you know, I didn't go and see her. Did God have a plan too? Did someone else go and see her? You know, it's a challenge, isn't it? So just do it. Do it. And so we read this in 2 Corinthians chapter 4, verse 18. So we fix our eyes not on what is seen, but what is unseen. Since what is seen is temporary, but what is unseen is eternal. Eternal. You know, the Bible says that the length of a good life is 70 years and 10. Okay, now 70 years and 10, that's 70 years. Now, some of you are thinking, goodness, I'm older than that. But even if you got 100 years, do you realize that 100 years is just a blip on the eternal screen? It's just a blip on the eternal screen. That's all it is. So it's like, whoa, look ahead. And live your life in the light of eternity. And prepare yourself for eternity. You know, not many people today have got that hope. A lot of people's hope today is a bit like a hospital gown. You're usually not as well covered as you think you are. Well, you can hear it sometimes. You hear it in people's voices. Oh, I hope so. What do you mean you hope so? This is a done deal. We look forwards. Life without Christ is a hopeless end. But life with Christ is an endless hope. It's an endless hope. I like what Job wrote. You will feel secure because there is hope. So I want to encourage you to leave today saying, that's what I'm going to do. I'm going to keep looking up. I'm going to keep looking in to remain clean. I'm going to keep looking back because it's only the cross that redeems me, saves me, heals me. I'm going to experience all that. And then I'm going to look around. I'm going to be a channel of this to others. But I'm going to look forwards. Go as far as you can see and see how far you can go. Go as far as you can see. You see, that's the thing, isn't it? Because it's like, well, how far? I can see right up to there. But when I go up there, I can see further. That's my encouragement to you today. Go as far as you can see. And then see how far you can go. Press on. Move on. Become bigger, better for the Lord. Look out. Look in. Look back. Look around. Look forwards.
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2: That was such a great message, and I think I'm going to have both my boys listen to it. It seems like young adults are especially susceptible to having tunnel vision, and Jay John's message was such a great reminder to always be looking for the bigger picture. That's true for all of us.
1: I think so, but especially for this generation of 20s and 30s. There's something there that they need.
2: Yeah, and Jay John just has so much wisdom. And we finally got him to come to Colorado last fall, and it was really a joy to meet him and Killy. They're very genuine, and over the few days they were here with us, they spent a lot of time just praying for the people they met in the halls. It was awesome. One of the things that most impressed Jay John and Killy during their time here was our team of counselors who spend all day on the phone giving great advice and listening to people who need the help. That's a free service we've been honored to provide for almost 50 years now. So if today's program brought up an issue that you'd like to talk about, perhaps you're worried about someone who seems to have lost perspective in life, maybe it's you, just give us a call. 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It only takes 90 seconds to set it up. 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
1: Dave was new on our staff in the New York area at the time, and soon after he arrived, we got, or should we call it, an enlightened look at each other's personality. Yeah, we were headed up to this retreat center for a day of prayer and planning, and we got to the parking lot and said in unison, well, who's going to drive? Turned out, we both wanted to. And as we talked about that during the trip, we started to analyze why we both hate to ride and why we both love to drive. Of course, we end up falling all over each other saying, you drive. No, you drive. No, you drive. You know what? That's not such a bad idea. I'm Ron Hutchcraft. I want to have a word with you today about letting go of the wheel. Now, our word for today from the Word of God, we're in Numbers chapter 13, verse 16. A turning point in the life of one of God's great leaders, Joshua. Now, one reason he was great might be because of what happened on this particular day. It says, these are the names of the men Moses sent out to explore the land. And then it just talks about one of them. Moses gave Hoshea the name Joshua. As you know, when God changes someone's name in the Bible, it's always important. Hoshea, which was his given name, means deliverer. The name that he was changed to, Joshua, means salvation is from the Lord. In essence, Joshua grew up with the name saying, I deliver. Moses said, no, I want to change your name to God delivers. I think Joshua realized after that he was not the controller. He wasn't meant to drive. And that's especially significant if you tend to be a controlling person. Are you the type of person who tries to control your children's lives a little bit so they'll do what you think they should? Or you try to control the people you work with or who work for you? Are you the kind of person who decides what the outcome should be and then maybe you just manipulate whatever you have to in order to make that outcome happen? Your attitude, because you are a leadership type person, is to say, it's up to me. Hey, I got to make it happen. Listen, aren't you getting tired? Aren't you worn out from trying to do God's job? I've gotten that way. He changed Hoshea, I have to deliver, to Joshua, the Lord delivers. So Joshua would never forget who wins the battles. You know what? That's true of your battles too. You know, God's been saying for a long time, let go of that wheel. If you keep driving, you're going to crash this thing. Would you let go of the wheel? Maybe God's saying you were never meant to drive. Why don't you become Joshua, the Lord delivers? Let go of the wheel. Just hear God saying, relax. Leave the driving to me.
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4: 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As he continues the series, Making Sense of It All, here's David to introduce the conclusion of his message, Trusting God in Times of Trouble.
5: 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These instructions are so powerful, and they're played out in the psalm, and we're going to talk about it today on Turning Point, so don't go anywhere. We're here to help you and encourage you as we study the Word of God together. 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This book, 100 Bible Verses That Made America, is yours for the asking when you send your gift to Turning Point during this month. 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And we hope you'll take advantage of this opportunity to add this to your library, to your reading schedule for the summer in this 250th anniversary of our nation. Here is part two of Trusting God in Times of Trouble.
6: So here's the first thing. Are you delighting in the Lord? And if you are, the Bible says if you delight in the Lord, He will give you the desires of your heart. When you delight in the Lord, He'll probably change your desires. And He will give you the things that you really want, that He really wants you to want. And when you get them, they'll be the things you always wanted. When you trust in the Lord and delight in Him, He will give you the desires of your heart. Oh, I could give you some testimonies about that from my own life. You say, well, that's true, Pastor. How does one trust and delight in the Lord? How does one delight in the Lord? Well, I want to show you something that I think is a pretty neat little formula that will help you. And that is over in the 119th Psalm, just a few pages over. And I promise you, as you're heading there, I'm not going to read this Psalm. It's the longest chapter in the Bible. Psalm 119. Somebody told me this is the psalm you want to have read when they're about to execute you and they ask you, is there any scripture you would like us to read? This is the psalm you want to have read. But as you know, the 119th psalm is all about the Word of God. The Word of God is mentioned in almost every verse. But interestingly enough, the word delight is found six times in Psalm 119. And I want to run through these scriptures, and you just, if you got your Bible open, you can just follow because I'm going to take them in order. Notice verse 16. I will delight myself in your statutes. Notice verse 35. Make me walk in the path of your commandments, for I delight in it. Verses 69 and 70. The proud have forged a lie against me, but I will keep your precepts with my whole heart. Their heart is as fat as grease, but I delight in your law. Verse 77, let your tender mercies come to me that I may live, for your law is my delight. Verse 92, unless your law had been my delight, I would have perished in my affliction. Verse 174, I long for your salvation, O Lord, and your law is my delight. Now let me ask this question, class. Did you get it? What is the psalmist delighting in Psalm 119? What is it? The Word of God. He may call it the statutes, the law. He uses a lot of synonyms for the Word of God in this psalm. But what David is saying is that he has found his delight in the Word of God. Now, here is the formula for what you do when you're trying to delight in the Lord. I know this will be a bit convicting to all of us, but let's just swallow this pill a little bit together and recognize it's the truth. Here it is. Your attitude toward the Word of God is usually a mirror of your attitude toward the Son of God. Your attitude toward the Bible is your attitude toward Christ. In other words, if you say, I delight in the Lord, and you never open this book, you're just fooling yourself. Because where do you learn about the Lord? You learn about Him in this book, don't you? So when you delight in the Word, that's how you learn how to delight in the Lord. You know what will happen when you start to delight in the Word? You will see Him on every page. Even in the Old Testament, He is prefigured and prophesied and pictured, and His typology is all over the book. When you delight in the Word, you will discover all of a sudden that you're delighting in the Lord. I don't know that you can do one without the other, because the Word of God, both the written Word and the living Word, are united eternally together. Do you delight in the Lord? When you're going through difficult times, get your focus off of your problems and your focus on your Savior and delight in Him. That will keep him in perfect peace whose mind is stayed upon Him. Isaiah 26:3. Trust in the Lord is the first one. Delight in the Lord is the second one. Here's the third one. Commit your way to the Lord. This is verse 5. Commit your way to the Lord, trust also in Him, and He shall bring it to pass. So we're going to say these three things together now, one right after the other. Are you ready? Here's our little formula. Trust in the Lord. Delight in the Lord. Commit your way to the Lord. Now, what's the difference between trusting in the Lord and committing your way to Him? Well, the word commit means to take something that you currently have and totally and completely release it to somebody else. Literally, what the psalmist is saying is you should take your way, your life, and give it over to God. Commit your life to Him. Roll your burdens on the Lord. Give your stuff to God. And don't hang on to it yourself. This is a common truth, both in the Psalms and in the New Testament. Psalm 10:14 says, "The helpless commits himself to you, Lord. You are the helper of the fatherless." Psalm 55:22 puts it this way, "Cast your burden on the Lord, and He will sustain you." 1 Peter 5:7 is one of the first verses I learned as a little kid going to Sunday school, and here it is, "Casting all your care upon Him, for He cares for you." When we commit our way to the Lord, we take all of the issues that we're dealing with in our own life. We take the inequities that we see in the world where bad people get promoted and we get passed over. We take the financial things that happen to us when we trusted people we thought were good and we discover they're not. We take all of that, and while we try to do our best to manage it in the power of the Holy Spirit, there comes a point in time for all of us where we have to bundle all this stuff up and just say, "Lord, this is way too much for me. I'm just casting it all to You. I'm giving it to You." I was going through, well, my wife still calls it Black May. When I came here some years ago, many years ago now, we had 1 month. It was probably the worst month of our life. Just some turmoil that happened is just kind of one of those things. And I was overwhelmed. I was 40 years old. I'm telling you, this was a long time ago. And I didn't know what to do. I remember going into my office one day and walking into my office and seeing my chair sitting behind my desk. And I just kind of pictured, I said, "Lord, I'm not going to sit in that chair today. That's Your chair. I don't know what to do with all this stuff. I'm just going to lay it out before You. I'm putting it on Your desk, Lord. It's Yours." I never felt such a sense of relief in my life to know these problems are not mine. I've given them to God. And when you commit your way to the Lord, He will help you. He will take you through. I mean, here's the problem that we all have, and you see if you're not like me. I give it to God, and then about 2 hours later, I take it back. And I'm walking around thinking, "You know what, Lord, I thought I got rid of this." I found that you got to keep doing that over and on. "Lord, I thought I gave this to You, but I took some of it back, and here it is again." And you just do it until, after a while, you begin to realize that you've committed your way to the Lord. When we commit our way to the Lord, we let Him tell us the direction we're going to go. We let Him tell us what we're supposed to do. And we let Him help us know what we're to do with the troubles that are in our life. Release all these things to Him. Let Him take them all. So trust in the Lord. Delight in the Lord. Commit your way to the Lord. Here's the fourth one. Rest in the Lord. And this is not about what some of you do in church. This rest in the Lord is verse 7. Notice what it says. "Rest in the Lord and wait patiently for Him. Do not fret because of him who prospers in his way, because of the man who brings wicked schemes to pass." To rest in the Lord is to be silent before Jehovah God, without clamoring or presumptuous indifference. I love this. Hush before God. Hush before Him. Sometimes you just have to get before the Lord, keep your mouth shut, and rest in the knowledge that He's in control. To wait for the resolution of the problem, knowing that God is in charge of the situation, and not only is He in charge of the situation and the solution, He's in charge of the timing too. And notice in this verse, we have two ways we can deal with problems. We can either hush before the Lord, or we can fret. Do not fret. How many fretters do we have here today? Any fretters? Oh, yes. It's a common practice. It's kind of the indoor sport for evangelicals, fretting. Well, let me say just a word about that. The word fret is only found where we're told, do not fret. It's in Psalm 37 three times, and it's over in Proverbs once. I want to show you where it is in Psalm 37 because you're open to that passage right now. Verse 1 says, do not fret because of evildoers. Verse 7 says, do not fret because of him who prospers in his way. And verse 8 says, do not fret. It only causes harm. And then Proverbs 24:19 says, do not fret because of evildoers, nor be envious of the wicked. What David is dealing with is the same thing we deal with in our day today. He looked around at the world in which he lived, and he was under tremendous pressure and pain, and it seemed like all the bad guys were just, nothing was wrong. It looked like all the sinners were prospering and all the saints were suffering. And David didn't understand that, and he was tempted to fret, and so he uses this passage to say, well, wait a minute, don't do that. The English word for fret comes from an old English word, phreton, which means to devour, to eat, to gnaw into something. The Hebrew word David actually used as he wrote this in the original language is the word kara, which has at its root the idea of growing warm and blazing up. Now listen carefully to what this means. Put these two pictures together. Think of fretting as a rat inside your soul gnawing away at you. Think of Satan as an arsonist setting little blazes of distrust inside your heart. David is saying something like this. He said, I have been young and I am now old. I have seen many things. I have suffered many burdens. I've learned many lessons. But based on a lifetime of experience, my advice is kill off the rats and put out the fire. Do not fret. It only causes harm. When you think about gnawing and burning, what does it make you think of? Have you ever had an ulcer? Lots of people today, ulcers are just eating them up. I remember hearing someone once said to a patient, a doctor said to him, he said, if you don't cut out your resentment, I'm going to have to cut out part of your intestine. Because fretting is not only not a good thing spiritually, it's a very bad thing physically. And David said, fret not. Do not fret. Because if you put your trust in the Lord, you won't have to fret because God, you see, isn't finished with the wicked yet. You may think that those guys out there who are doing all these bad things, who are ripping us off and all of this, why is God allowing that? Well, just wait a minute. God isn't finished with them. In fact, if you go through this psalm, you will discover God is in charge. Let me just read you some verses. Psalm 37:2, for they shall soon be cut down like the grass and wither as the green herb. Verse 10, for yet a little while and the wicked shall be no more. Indeed, you will look carefully for his place, but it shall be no more. Verse 20, but the wicked shall perish and the enemies of the Lord like the splendor of the meadows shall vanish. Verse 34, when the wicked are cut off, you'll see it. Verse 35 and 36 says, I have seen the wicked in great power and spreading himself like a native green tree. Yet he passed away, and behold, he was no more. I sought him, but I couldn't find him. Here's a little parable that will help you see what I think David is trying to get us to understand. Suppose Rip Van Winkle. Suppose he lived in Germany back in the 1930s, and he had watched Hitler rise to power, spreading himself like a green bay tree and enslaving the small nations beneath his shadow. It would have been a time of terror, and indeed it was a time of terror. And so one day, sensitive Rip Van Winkle climbs a high mountain to get away from the chaos in the valley and see if he can see life in a little better perspective. And at the top of the mountain, he falls asleep for 20 years. Oblivious to the horror and the suffering and the revolutionary changes caused by the Second World War. He descends the mountain in the early 50s, and he's confused and bewildered by all the changes about him. A vacant lot where his house once stood. A prison reduced to bombed out rubble. A different flag flying on the city hall. Where are the brown shirts, the Gestapo, the concentration camps? Where are the armies of the Third Reich? Where is Hitler himself? The destroyer has been destroyed. And Rip Van Winkle, whether he's a religious man or not, can echo the psalmist. I have seen the wicked in great power, spreading himself like a green bay tree. Yet he passed away and he was not. And I sought him and I couldn't find him. And we're reminded that even in this world today, sometimes Almighty God plays out the drama of justice in just one single lifetime. If you had lived in the early days of my story, you would have thought the world was plagued with the insensitive, wicked cruelty of Hitler for as long as you could see. One day, Almighty God, sitting on his throne in glory, said, "That's enough!" And it was over. And one day, my friends, all of the evil we see in this world that so troubles us, that we'd like to scream out at, we put our trust in the Lord, and our trust is this: God is in control. And one day, you and I will wake up, whether on this earth or in glory, and it will be gone. And we will be in the presence of the one in whom we have trusted forevermore. So here's what David is saying. Trust in the Lord. Delight in the Lord. Commit your way to the Lord. Rest in the Lord. Here's the last one. Wait on the Lord. Oh, I don't like this. Rest in the Lord and wait patiently for him, verse 7. Do not fret because of him who prospers in his way. Let me just say this to you all. Time is nothing to God. It's nothing to him. And it ought to be more like nothing to us. God's never in a hurry. Why are we? God is never early. He is never late. He's always on time. And sometimes when we want these things to be resolved in our own schedule, we say, "God, why don't you hurry up and get this done?" And God isn't listening to us because he's not on our schedule. I hate to tell you that. God is not obligated to work out the issues of our life on our own schedule because God doesn't have a schedule like ours. God is not affected by time. When you are waiting on the Lord, here's what you're doing. It doesn't mean you have to be passive and sit with your hands folded and not try to deal with some of the issues in your life. When you're waiting on the Lord, you're not lagging behind him. You're not walking ahead of him. You're not indifferent to what he's doing. You're not worrying about what he's doing or what he's not doing. Waiting for the Lord, the word wait is found two other times in Psalm 37, verse 9, that evildoers shall be cut off, but those who wait on the Lord, they shall inherit the earth. And Psalm 37, 34 says, wait on the Lord and keep his way, and he shall exalt you to inherit the land. So trust in the Lord. Delight in the Lord. Commit your way to the Lord. Rest in the Lord and wait on the Lord. I want to tell you that the Lord Jesus loved Psalm 37. Did you know that? Because one day when he was speaking and giving us the Beatitudes, he quoted one of the most important verses in the Psalm that we have studied today. You see, there are many today who are saying the righteous are being defeated. They're saying, in a sense, that the righteous is foolish and there's no reward for being righteous. They see the success of sinners and the suffering of saints, and they reason that virtue has no reward and vice has no punishment. It makes no difference how you live, they say. It doesn't pay to be good. I hear that, and so do you. In its own way, that comes through in our conversation. But now the psalmist makes this great affirmation, so great that Jesus echoed it in his Beatitudes. Look in your Bibles at verse 22. Here's what the psalmist says. For those blessed by him shall inherit the earth, but those cursed by him shall be cut off. And the Lord Jesus, going into Psalm 37, giving us the Beatitudes of Matthew chapter 5, said, blessed are the meek, for they shall inherit the earth. And one of the reasons we don't get it is because we don't understand that meekness is not weakness. Meekness is power under control. Meekness is having all that you need to do whatever needs to be done, but understanding the importance of being restrained. And there never was anyone who was meeker than the Lord Jesus himself. We would not believe these words had we not watched him live. Even from the lips of Jesus, we would question the validity of these words. But listen to me. Let me remind you of who he is. He who could have entered the world as royalty came as a baby in a barn. He who could have commanded a conquering army rode into the city on the back of a borrowed donkey. He who could have crushed men into submission appealed to them with words of sweet reasonableness and loving acts of mercy. He who could have destroyed his enemies with a single stroke allowed them to lead him like a lamb to the slaughter. Yet let me ask you this question. Who has inherited the earth? Christ or his enemies? Who alone continued his triumphant march through the centuries while kingdoms and empires and thrones and dictators have risen and fallen again? But here stands Jesus, triumphing over it all, the meek inheriting the earth. Jesus of Nazareth, you see, is history's supreme vindication of a Hebrew psalmist who once dared to predict that the meek would inherit the earth. Because of Jesus, the most righteous man who ever lived, crucified by the ultimate concentration of human wickedness, and raised from the dead to the throne of the universe, we can believe that in God's world, it does pay to be good. Jesus shows us the way. And he says that while it seems as if wickedness is triumphing, just wait, just watch. One of these days, the scripture says, every knee shall bow and every tongue shall confess that Jesus Christ is Lord to the glory of God the Father. Hallelujah. What does that mean to you and me? We're on the winning team. We are. Some days you get discouraged and get a little bit disoriented, but when you begin to trust in the Lord and delight in the Lord and commit your way to the Lord and rest in the Lord and wait on the Lord, you will see Jesus high and lifted up with his arms stretched out over all the chaos of this world, and he is in control. Hallelujah. Amen.
5: Before we say our final goodbye today, I want to say just a word about our cruise to the Caribbean, which takes place right after Christmas. In fact, immediately after Christmas, on the 26th of December, we leave and we return on the 2nd of January, which means we spend New Year's Eve together on a beautiful cruise ship. And we'll be going to Grand Turk, San Juan, St. Thomas, Half Moon Cay, along with some great musicians and the teaching of the Word of God. You don't want to miss it. It's a great way to wind down after a busy year and get ready for the new year. 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Now, here we are at the end of this message, getting ready for the next time around, where we're going to talk about when trials become our teacher. And where else could we go but the book of Job to learn from that? We'll talk about that tomorrow. I hope you'll be with us. Till then, this is David Jeremiah. I'm here every day, Monday through Friday. And this program is called Turning Point. We teach the Word of God every day. 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
8: Are you struggling to sleep? I'm Chuck Bentley with My Money Life from Crown. 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Sleep deprivation costs most nations about 2% of their GDP. 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
2: 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It's whatever. I just say it. It's interesting. I never know what you're going to say. You never know what I'm going to say.
3: But it isn't
2: hard at all. It's just wonderful. But it's sometimes it's like...
3: He just went from one to the other.
2: Well, I would say hard. Well, yeah. Well, here we are. This is what happens right now.
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2: And I'm Dave Wilson, and you can find us at familylifetoday.com. This is Family Life Today. We've got two people in our studio that do this every day. They host a radio show. Brian Hansen, Sherry Lynn are in here together.
3: And yeah. Sherry, you're the producer of the show.
5: I am. So I put everything together as such that it is and produce the podcast and everything.
6: Yeah, I prep the show. So it's called The Brian Hansen Show. And there's a reason for, like, we could call it Brian Sherry. But we like calling the Brian Hansen Show because...
3: Yeah, why is that, Brian?
2: Because you're pretty selfish and you
6: start? No. It's like... They call it the Andy Griffith Show. We know who the star was, right?
2: Yeah, right.
5: Are you calling me Barney? Because that's an interesting way to turn this conversation. Okay, that's fine. All right.
6: But it was an analogy.
5: Barney Lynn, everyone.
6: Yeah. But like, I like the fact that I'm doing the prep, and I'm an odd guy, right? So she has to respond in real time to what I brought to the table. So it's like the Muppet Show kind of thing where it's mostly you see through the show.
2: Yeah.
6: So they're trotting things out on stage that are failing, but you see it behind the scenes. I like that vibe where it's like, here's this guy trying to do a show and his producer's trying to help him.
5: And he explained that to me when we first met during the interview, and he said Muppet Show, and I said, oh, like Scooter. Scooter's the one with the headset and the clipboard, and he was like, exactly. And I think that's why we were like, okay, this show's going to work.
3: Get it.
6: She understands me. So, yeah, that's a huge part of it.
2: Now, how did you two end up together? How did this come together?
6: I wanted to be a news guy originally. It just kind of mutated into hosting a show, and she applied for a position to help me, so we Skyped. And she had never left Pittsburgh.
2: Yeah.
6: She's from there. When we Skyped, my boss was with me, and Sherry and I hit it off. We just started laughing about stuff. I had never talked to her before, but it was just an instant, like, wait, I get this. And we have very similar background, even though she's black, I'm white, she's single, I'm married, you know. Very similar church in an analogous way, like similar experiences, similar, like that kind of stuff.
5: Both have a brother.
6: Both have a brother.
5: Yeah.
6: We both developed this kind of strange senses of humor.
3: Sherry, what is your background? Fill us in.
5: I started out when I went to college, I wanted to do film, and then somebody let me in a radio station on the college campus, and I was sold. And that's all I wanted to do. Nothing else. And make things. I like to make things. So I would make dramas. I would do different voices. I'd bring people in, let them do voices, put this big dramatic thing together. So I love that. That's why producing is really up my alley.
2: Yeah, it sounds like you were producing then.
5: Oh my goodness, I love it.
3: And you're creative, it sounds like.
5: I love making things.
2: Now, when you came to the Brian Hansen Show, were you just going to produce and not be on air? Or was it always a little both?
5: No, I tell the story where they... explained to me that this was not an on-air position. And they kept saying that. And I was like, okay, that's fine. Because I had been through so much in my career, not great stuff, that I prayed to God, if you just put me with somebody humble and smart, then I'll serve. And I did not go there thinking I was going to be on the air, but he always thought.
6: He
5: tells me he always... Well,
3: you had that in your mind at the beginning, Grant?
6: Absolutely. I wanted to be a sidekick. I never wanted to be a host. So having another person on the air to me is a huge help. And this is huge. This is why so many team radio shows are so horrible, honestly. They don't listen. But if you're on with somebody who listens to what you just said and then can respond to it,

0: Yeah.
1: Well, that's wonderful. But if it's just two people have their own agendas and I want to say this, I'm going to be funny. No, I'm going to say this, I'm going to be funny. Like, it's like neither of you are funny.
2: And we can all feel that we're trying to one-up each other.
1: Yeah. Right.
3: And he reminded me so much, and still does, of my brother, which is a real dry sense of humor. And it's very funny to me. And so sometimes I'll jump the gun and laugh because I know where we're going.
2: Right. Yeah.
3: And so then people think, oh, well, she's just laughing because, you know, it's funny to me because I know where it's going, and it's so dry, and I just know the sense of humor so well that we just mesh together.
1: Yeah.
2: Because
1: yeah.
2: you said earlier when we were having lunch that if something's not funny to you, you don't laugh.
3: No, I told you guys that I was demoted and taken off the air with and it was a morning show. I was taken off the air because I would not laugh. The host would say things that he thought was funny and that he clearly thought that I should think was funny. And I didn't think it was funny. And so he would give a space. So he was and it would be a pause. And I would just sit there. And then he would sheepishly come back in and then go into a song. And my program director would call and say, sure, you got to laugh. Try to laugh. And I said, it's not funny to me. None of it is funny to me. And they took me off the air. So I said, I've lost money for not laughing. So I'm not making it up.
2: Well, so your laughter is authentic.
3: It's authentic.
0: Yeah, I was going to say, you must think Brent's funny. Because one of the things I love about your show is your laugh.
3: Thank you.
0: It's joy giving.
1: We're glad you think that. And it is joy giving. For some people, at first, like, what is happening? They're listening. I hate you guys. That's their response. I hate you.
3: Right.
1: I just got one yesterday. We get these all the time. Mm-hmm. I hated you guys at first. Mm-hmm. But now I like.
2: You've worn on me.
1: Right. But, and yeah, now I love you, but I hate you.
3: Yeah.
1: That always still stings a little bit. I'm like, but you hated me?
0: I bet.
1: But I understand because we don't sound like typical radio people. Mm. I'm on the spectrum. Like, I've been diagnosed with high-functioning autism. I do sound different on the air, and my choice of topics are a little bit like, wow, that was deeper than we expected, or like kind of blunt.
3: Now we're blowing up a planet. How
1: right,
3: do we go from there to that?
1: Random sense of humor that's so far out, sci-fi. So I know I sound different. She comes in with this boisterous laugh. She's got totally different sensibilities than me, you know, when it comes to like just background and stuff and her family and my family. So it's really exciting how it meshes. But at first, it's really bracing to people.
3: And it was bracing to me when people would say, when we started, they were like, oh, I love your laugh or I hate your laugh. I had never considered my laugh. Ever.
2: Really?
3: Because my whole family laughs like this. So I never once thought that it was anything unique or different about it. It's just the way I laugh. And one time we went to his house. I think it was the first time my family visited me in California.
2: And your family's close.
3: We're very close and we're very loud. Very, very loud. And so I said to him, look, I'm bringing some energy to your house that's going to be different than what you're used to. And he's like, no, it's okay. So they just, from the door, just literally, they've never met him.
1: Yeah.
3: And he said that the next day his neighbor said they were having a party and he never heard them.
1: They were young people having a party. They said we had to shut the windows because whatever was going on over at your house. It was just her family being joyful. Wow. Just being
2: I
1: joyous.
2: Hang out with your
1: I know,
2: family.
1: It's really fun.
3: They are fun to hang out with.
0: Well, how about the white man, black woman thing? Is that, how's that work?
1: I think it's,
0: that is a beautiful thing.
1: It's a great thing. It's helped me immensely. Whenever you have relationships with people, whatever their sensibilities are, you start to own.
3: Mm-hmm.
1: So that's been really helpful. And I think it's been instructive too. And you can obviously address this from your angle, probably way more interesting. But for me, it's so nice to just have a shared project that's a kingdom thing, because it's one thing to say, let's get together and talk about race. Mm-hmm. Let's have some black people and some white people.
3: We'll come to a table that's round. It's always
1: dialogue.
3: A round table.
1: Right.
3: Yeah.
1: Right.
3: Maybe if y'all start talking at square tables, we can get something together, but it's a round table.
1: It's just dialogue. And I guess that's okay, but it's like, no, let's do stuff together.
3: Yeah.
1: Shoulder to shoulder. I'm sure you experience this with athletics. Like there's something bonding about our coach just yelled at all of us.
0: Yeah.
1: Or we've got this common thing that we're working on together. And then in the process, you work through stuff, but you're on each other's side.
3: Yeah. Right?
1: So it's the shoulder to shoulder thing. For us, it's a daily having to work. So that's not even I don't know. You should talk about it too.
3: Well, no, it's something that you talked about in your book where knowledge doesn't change people's hearts, relationship does. And so I lived as a lot of African Americans do, which I always say we parachute into the majority, quote unquote, world. So we live in our community and then we parachute in and we work and then we go back to our community, right? But we think we know, I'll say me, I think I know more than I actually do because I didn't have any actual friends that were white, if I can be honest.
2: Yeah.
3: I learned a lot of stuff in history and all that. And then you think you know, right? Because I read this book and this book is majority about white people, right? So I'm like, okay, yeah, then I know now. But then when the relationship comes, that's different. And so then when people start to say things, it's like, wait a minute, you're talking about my brother. You know what I mean? It's that that's different now. Like, we're like, don't they all? Wait, no, my brother doesn't do that. My brother doesn't say that. My brother doesn't think that. But that comes from relationship and it comes from us. Sometimes we have not done a show. We come into the studio and something's going on in the world or something has blown up racially. We'll put best of material on and we have to talk it through.
1: Argue, we argue for 2 hours and you go, you know what? Tomorrow's going to be a best of.
3: We don't have the energy to do the show. But man, I wish I could give that to people.
1: Yeah.
2: Well, you trust each other enough to be able to have that dialogue.
3: Yes.
1: Well, right. So that's just it. It's like, you have to be engaged in mission together. It can't just, like, if we just got together every week, even if it'd been over 10 years, but like, let's talk about race issues. Like, that's doomed.
3: Yeah.
1: But we're working together as part of one body to be a blessing to people.
2: And Brant, you're not only working together. One of the things you said over lunch, Sherry, was that your family's super close.
3: We are.
1: Oh,
2: and
1: totally.
2: So you left them and now you're living in Florida. At the time, no family members were there, but you said something. You said Brant's family has become my family.
3: Yeah, they were my family. That's all I had. When I left Pittsburgh, I took the job and I'm not married. I don't have kids. It was just me. And so I would just go over their house. Sometimes I pop, like my family is a pop in family. Dun, dun, dun, dun, dun, and then just in and we're there till we feel like we want to leave, right? I didn't do that, but I would pop in. They were so gracious and wonderful. And
2: he was more than a coworker.
3: Oh, absolutely. That's my brother.
0: Oh, you just called him your brother.
3: He's my brother. My mother calls him her son. And my mother was in the hospital and she knew Brant was going to be on Good Morning America. And she told every single person on that floor, every nurse's aide, every nurse, every doctor that came in, my son is going to be on Good Morning America. If y'all want to watch it, y'all can come in the room with me and we're going to watch it together. And so it never dawned on me that a white man's face was going to pop up there. This is just very African American. American woman sitting in this bed.
1: the anchor was black.
3: Yeah, and so,
1: so he was interviewing me. She's like,
3: "Right,
1: that's
3: is that your son?
2: Is that your son?"
3: They're like, "No," and then they put his face up. She's like, "There he is." Like, did you adopt him? Or so she, my mother thinks very much of him as her son. And sometimes I'll go to work and she'll be riding with me because she wants to drive somewhere else, and she'll say, "Tell my son to come down and give me a hug," and he'll come down and give her a hug. And
2: I want to be in your family.
3: It's just, again, I wish I could give this to people because this is the actual work. Relationship is the actual work. It is. And if you can get to that in a place where we both say Jesus is Lord and Calvary is the central thing for both of us.
1: Right.
3: Not anything else, not identity, not politics, not all of that stuff. Calvary is the central thing for both of us, and we're working in mission together. It is just the sweetest thing.
1: The way we talk about it, too, is it's like, and we would hope that the entire body of Christ would talk about it, would be, it's Calvary is the last word. But people talk about, yeah, Calvary, but this issue. Calvary, but this other thing. Calvary, but we need to discuss this. I'm like, no. It's that issue, but Calvary.
2: That's it.
1: Yeah, that's a real issue. We should talk about it, but Calvary happened. That has to matter. And if that's the basis, we've got hope.
3: Yeah.
1: Because it's like, maybe my side's messed up, your side's messed up. Maybe I said this wrong or you said that wrong. Like, okay. And maybe I need to pay more attention to this or you need to pay more attention. Okay, right. But Calvary happened.
3: And that's how we stay together.
1: Right.
3: That's how we stay connected, right? And so I never have to pretend like something isn't happening. I never have to pretend like something didn't hurt or something I saw doesn't sting, or like, man, how do I get past that? That's why we can go in the studio. That's why we can talk right. about it, because of Calvary. I don't have to act like it didn't happen. Yes, it did. And yes, it does hurt. But what glues us together, it's supposed to be for the body of Christ, glues us together is, I mean, it's, I don't even know if it's popular to say anymore, but it's the blood of Jesus, right? Yeah.
1: You know, it's interesting too, because your heart does tend toward people you have relationships with. To defend them, for instance. That's my friend you're talking about. Mm. So an interesting dynamic of that is, so we talk on mostly, we're on a lot of stations, mostly white people listening, because we're playing CCM Nashville music on these stations. But now they know Sherry, the listeners. So even if they're in an all-white type situation, they got no relationships. And we hear from people like this, too, where, like, before they had this knee-jerk reaction to certain things. But now they're
2: inclined to... They have a relationship with Sherry.
1: Right. Yeah. So if they hear Sherry say something, it may be, look, that's my friend. I have to listen to that. Mm-hmm. It's really interesting. It's a very sweet dynamic that can happen there, because radio is so relational that people now, it is a friendship. Like, we're being honest on the air and vulnerable, so people do feel like it's a friendship, but they grant Sherry that space if she says something that they wouldn't have agreed with before. But now it's like, but that's Sherry. She's got a point.
0: Yeah. In some ways, you are going to represent, just like you're going to represent white.
3: Yeah.
0: Your voice is going to represent, well, that's sort of how white people think. Although it's not true, but you're going to represent, that's how a person of color thinks. I can validate that because I like her. And she represents, I didn't
1: know. Yeah, if they don't know anybody.
3: Right. Yeah.
1: And there's no person in their life. So they just have what was just fed to them on the news, or the, you know, the worst behavior of the worst people in the world.
0: Right.
1: You know, like, good grief.
3: Which is what everybody has. We're, regardless of race, we're segregated now as far as just isolation.
0: Yeah.
3: We don't have those friendships. We don't have those relationships. So, you know, we always talk about a gracious place to fall. Like, say something and be like, oh, that didn't come out right. Or, whoa, I remember I tell a story how I made a social media post about some black film or something. And I thought it was just rip-roaring hilarious, guys. It was just, to me, it was the funniest thing ever. Because in every everybody, family, friends, go ahead, girl, whatever. And he screenshot it and he sent it to me and he said, this makes me sad. And then as soon as I saw it, I read it like he would have read it. And I was like, oh,
0: yeah,
3: I am so sorry. Now, I can dig in my heels and be like, well, then you get off your high horse. Well, I can do that if I want to, right? We can do that. But that's my brother. And I saw what he saw. And I was like, okay, because a lot of times we're posting things, we're doing things to our little corner of the world, our little group of people, right? But when you expand that net, then you start thinking, and then if you don't think, you have that relationship where someone's like, here's how I see that. And then I'm like, you know what? That's legit. And just take it down. Why? It's, I'm sorry.
0: Yeah.
3: That was wrong. I'm sorry.
0: I was preaching years ago and I made a comment in a sermon, something along the lines of another religious belief. And I said, can you believe people actually believe that? And went on. Guy came up. He's actually back in the days when you did skits.
3: Yeah.
0: Like you used to do radio. We'd do them live sometimes. He was an actor and very good. And he comes up to me in the green room. He goes, hey, can I say something to you? Sure, man. What's up, man? Hey, we're brothers. You know, and he goes, that was really offensive what you said about some people. Can you believe they believe that? Like they're idiots. I go, well, yeah, I mean, can you believe people believe that? He goes, my mom believes that.
3: Wow.
0: And I'm thinking of bringing her next week. She'll never come to this church.
3: Oh, wow.
0: Do you understand how offensive that is? Like, you are 1,000% right. I'm tearing right now. It's like, thank you for pointing that out.
3: See,
0: which you guys are doing for each other.
3: You have a gracious place to fall. Man, I fell there. And then you just get the big, I always tell him, I let him fall. And then when he gets up, I punch him in the mouth. And then he falls again.
1: I had a guy who's older than me. He heard me say something on the air immediately after this morning show was on. I was trying to be funny. I can't remember what I said. He calls me and he's like, don't ever let me hear you say something like that again. That was disappointing. Like, you made fun of people. They didn't deserve that.
2: And Brant, you're live, right?
1: Yes.
0: Yeah.
1: So this is, but he's called me after the show.
2: Right, I know. Yes, but yes, it'd be hard.
1: It had gone out there. Yeah. And he said, Hanson, you're better than that. I love you. Bye. And I got off the phone. And the weirdest thing happened, honestly, like that was like, that stung, but
2: Thank you.
1: That feels pretty good. Yeah, in the strangest way, because it's like, I know that guy loves me.
4: Yeah.
1: We have a relationship.
4: Yeah.
1: And when you are in a relationship with people, you can actually have that. You can sort through this stuff together.
0: Mm-hmm. Right. One of the reasons, Brant, I didn't know you the first time we brought you in and we were talking about the men we need.
1: Uh-huh.
0: You wrote...
2: Sherry wrote a forward.
0: And I remember reading that and going, okay, he's the real deal. Because of what you said.
4: Oh, that's sweet.
0: Because you basically said, do you remember?
4: I remember saying that I told him to write the book because I saw men responding to him. And I knew that I grew up with my own issues with my father, who was very abusive and all of the, you know, went through a lot. I said, if this weren't the real deal,
0: right,
4: I wouldn't be working with him.
0: Yeah.
4: And if he dared write a book, I'd burn that whole studio to the ground. I'm not just leaving. I'm making sure you can't do anything else.
0: I specifically remember you saying, I've been in his home.
4: Yeah.
0: What he writes here, he lives. And I'm like, done. Let's go. So
4: and then incredible. I saw his daughter and his wife were safe.
0: Yeah.
4: And I never knew that growing up. And so I remember because I always felt from my own point of view and my own background that the measure of a man when I saw him was how his daughter looked at him.
2: Oh.
4: So if she looked at him and she had even an ounce of fear, I felt like we should all be afraid, right? Mm-hmm. But if she looked at him and I saw safety in her eyes, then I knew he was trustworthy. So the minute I walked in his house and I saw Julia look at him, I was like, all right, well, we're okay. And that was probably like, first few days of working
2: with
4: him.
2: Has there been some healing in you as you have watched him with his kids?
4: I think there's been healing with him. And if I'm honest, there's been so much healing watching my actual brother with his girls and knowing how we grew up.
2: He's a good dad.
4: It's hard to put into words.
1: Five stars.
4: Yeah.
2: Really?
4: Yeah.
1: He's unbelievable.
4: Yeah.
1: And I admire her brother as well, because when you're both from this background where you're afraid when your dad comes home, or I hope he doesn't, like, I just need some peace.
4: Yeah.
1: Or then you see a car pull up or something. Oh.
4: Yeah.
1: So you live out the opposite of that, right? As a guy who's like, that's not gonna happen to my, so being able to come home and your dad's like, your kid's like, daddy. They're excited. Like, what's the next joke going to be? What's the next fun thing? What's the next? And like I told you guys, like, they'll listen to our podcast. My kids will listen to the podcast. But that's her brother is the exact opposite of what they had gone through.
4: Yeah.
1: And complete respect. And his daughters feel totally safe with him. And so, amazing to watch.
4: I saw my little niece. She's so delightful. And I told my brother, if I'd have had you as a dad, I could have been delightful. I missed them.
1: Could have been. You could think. What might have been.
3: Might have been. It's a big picture there.
2: Yeah, I think so you're close. Pretty delightful.
4: Oh, well.
2: Your kids are fighting again.
0: Yep.
2: Somebody spilled something sticky.
0: Yep.
2: The coffee's cold. And suddenly... you're angry before 9 a.m.
0: Uh-huh.
2: If you've ever wondered, why do I keep reacting this way? You're not alone.
0: We've got author and mom of four, Janelle Breitenstein. She did a 5-session video series designed just for you moms to help you get to the root of your anger. Mm. And let me tell you, Janelle has brutal honesty, humor, biblical truth, and practical help. And she explores triggers, fears, and whether anger can ever be godly and why our kids bring out so much in us.
2: We all need this. So sign up free at familylife.com/momanger.
0: Something that hit me about, you know, we're a marriage and family show. When you talked about how the diversity works for you, white, black, together, you said it's not because we're talking about race, it's because we're doing something together.
4: Yeah.
0: I thought in marriage we do the same thing. It's like, I want to change him, so I'm going to focus on changing him. I'm going to change her. Get on mission together as a married couple. Get your focus outward on extending the kingdom of God. By the way, that's God's mission for your marriage anyway. You'll love each other because you'll be doing something together rather than trying to focus on this, focus on something bigger than this. Am I right?
1: Yeah.
0: It's something that just hit me when I watched what you're doing.
1: It's true of friendships, church stuff, too. Yeah. If it's just about getting together and talking over and over and over, okay, there's nothing like being shoulder to shoulder, mm-hmm. out actually doing something together, mm-hmm. engaged in a mission. Like, that's co-mission. Like, that's great.
2: Yeah. Brandt's book is called The Truth About Us, The Very Good News About How Very Bad We Are.
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1: Files began to vanish quickly. First Woody's hat, then his boots, then Woody himself disappeared. A director at Pixar was shocked to see years of work gone in a few seconds. The movie Toy Story 2 was almost lost forever.

0: Recently, the Wall Street Journal shared how the Toy Story sequel was accidentally deleted from their computer network. It was not intentional, but when they discovered their computer backup system was corrupted and key files were missing, the situation seemed hopeless. That is until the technical director realized she might have a copy at home. A few minutes later, she returned with the Toy Story 2 files intact. It's a scary feeling, a sudden realization when something terrible and irreversible is happening. But losing a film is one thing. Losing your soul is another. And when this life is over, your only hope, and mine, is that we trusted in Jesus and received forgiveness and salvation through Him. Welcome to Haven Today. I'm David Wolin, sharing the great story that's all about Jesus. And today we begin a new series called Hope When Life Hurts. We'll be hearing from several dear friends, starting today with Johnny Erickson Tata. Her heart for Jesus has been tested and strengthened through suffering. I've heard people express their admiration for Johnny, but as you'll hear today, there is a nuance to the strength of Johnny's faith. The strength is not really hers. She struggles mightily daily. She's not afraid to admit it. And in our conversation, Johnny shared how she recently lost the use of muscles in her arm. It was the only partial movement that she had, but still it was significant. And she shared how she wrestled with God.
1: When I lost that ability, I started thinking, God, I think you're asking too much of me. I'm already a quadriplegic, and now what little bit of functioning ability I had for decades is gone? Aren't you asking too much? Aren't you demanding too much?
0: Well, that was the question, and I think I'm on safe ground assuming that any one of us in her position would be asking the same question. Of course, only a small percentage of people will be called to endure the level of physical suffering Johnny has for so many decades. And yet, the truth is, life does bring seasons of legitimate suffering for us all. And until we reach the finish line of the race set before us, we can always count on another dark valley ahead. The question is, what will we do with this, both now and then? We don't have to be afraid. There's joy to be found in Jesus. And in fact, there's a type of joy that can only be found in Christ on a dark valley journey. And for that, Johnny Erickson Tata is a reliable, encouraging trail guide. Her recently published book of short devotionals for hard days really touched me. It's called Keeping Faith When Life Hurts, 100 Devotions for Hard Days. 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The website, one more time, haventoday.org. And now we'll get started with a song that actually came into my mind during my conversation with Johnny Erickson Tata. This is a great way now to focus our hearts and minds on Christ. The group is called Commons. They're joined by Kane in this version of Trust and Obey. When we-

0: Well, today I am so delighted to be spending a little more time with somebody that I've gotten to know over these last few years in particular and regard as a friend. And I know there are many, many, many who would say the same. Johnny Erickson Tata, welcome back to Haven today.
1: Oh, good to be back with you, David. And I consider you a friend as well. It's been a delight to be connected with you and everybody at Haven.
0: No, well, I'll just give a little extra context for anyone out there who's unfamiliar, because many, many years ago, you founded a ministry called Johnny and Friends that serves people with disabilities and their families in all kinds of practical ways. But I say the most practical of all of them is by keeping the hope of the gospel in the very center and the love of Christ just flowing to the people that you get to interact with. And I love the way you do that, Johnny. Thank you for doing that faithfully.
1: Well, thank you. And I hope that our listeners today are prepared to be encouraged in Christ, because I think we're going to touch on some things that'll truly minister to their hearts.
0: Mm-hmm. Well, we'll be talking about a book that just came out, a book of devotions that you wrote, Johnny, many of them, in fact, all of them, very, very personal. And that was one of the reasons I was drawn to this. The book is called Keeping Faith When Life Hurts. And we'll be talking about some things. I've highlighted some of my favorites and just want to use those to talk about some of these precious truths that point us to Christ that mean so much when we're in a hard place. But Johnny, I think if you would, there are many listeners who know your story so well, but this is broadcast. There are listeners out there who are hearing your name and don't recognize it and don't know what the story of your life, which the Lord has crafted, looks like. So would you just briefly give a little overview for that person who doesn't know?
1: Well, it was when I was a teenager, reckless, stubborn, headstrong, do things my way. And I took that attitude to the beach one day, swam out to this raft, pulled myself up onto it. I didn't even touch the water, so I don't remember even thinking, was it shallow? Was it deep? Was it... Anyway, I took a dive. And that dive traumatically and dramatically changed my life. Because my head hit the bottom of the sand, it snapped my head back, it crushed my fourth, fifth cervical vertebrae, which severed my spinal cord. All that to say, the dive left me a quadriplegic without use of my hands or my legs. And David, I have lived with quadriplegia for nearly 60 years in a wheelchair. And I will tell you that life hurts,
0: mm-hmm.
1: but it hurts for everybody.
0: Yeah.
1: Life can disappoint you, it can depress you, and it can at times almost feel like your faith is literally being suffocated. So
0: yeah.
1: The challenge for me when I broke my neck, and the challenge for every Christian, is to not lose heart.
0: Yeah.
1: To find hope.
0: Yeah.
1: And most importantly, to keep faith. Wouldn't you agree?
0: Mm-hmm. I do. And that's the thing about living the Christian life. The longer you continue to walk with Jesus, the more you realize that he's the one who's choosing the path, and the path he chooses is not the easy way. That's the kind of trail guide he is. He takes us down some dark valley paths that we think, Lord, what are you doing? This isn't a good way to go. This would be a better way over here, but he's not really open to our suggestions, and life comes and brings us, a new dark valley to walk in. And so, Johnny, when I saw this book come across my desk, and publishers are so kind to send books like this over, and I begin to flip through this book called Keeping Faith When Life Hurts, and Johnny, part of the reason that I was drawn to it is because this year has hurt. And I'm not going to go into a lot of specifics, in part because that's not what the conversation really is about, but also because there's other people whose stories I want to give some privacy. But even within the ministry of Haven, some really, really serious and traumatic events have happened in the lives of some people, and we're all sort of feeling the darkness together as they face hard things. And when you go through those moments, when they come, there's these temptations that come into our minds and hearts that invite us to question the most precious promises of God, like, never will I leave you, never will I forsake you. And we begin to think, well, maybe they're untrue, or maybe they're just true for other people, but not for me, because it feels like God isn't here and caring about me. Can you relate to that?
1: Oh, I sure can. And it's totally natural. It is totally, quote, in the flesh to feel that way. When we go through the toughest of trials, our instinct, the natural instinct, is to complain. And yet, as you said, David, Jesus is the one who leads us down these hard paths. And yet, he says in his own word in the Bible, in Philippians chapter 2:14, do not grumble, do not complain. And that is a hard thing to do. I mean, just recently, David, our listeners can't see this, but I'm sitting in a wheelchair, of course, quadriplegic, but I do have some pretty good shoulder muscles and halfway decent bicep muscles. Well, not long ago, I lost all those muscles on my right arm. I'm not sure how it happened, but there was a nerve impingement along my spinal column. And for over 55 years, I had always used my right arm to feed myself.
0: Yeah.
1: And it was this precious little bit of independence that I was able to enjoy. But now I can't feed myself. And that little bit of loss, of course, you know, when you think about it, feeding yourself is a big deal.
0: Yeah.
1: But when I lost that ability, I started thinking, God, I think you're asking too much of me. I'm already a quadriplegic, and now what little bit of functioning ability I had for decades is gone. Aren't you asking too much? Aren't you demanding too much? And then I happened to stumble across Romans 8:32. Where it says that he who did not spare his own son, Jesus Christ, how will he not also with him graciously give us all things?
0: Yeah.
1: Things like courage to endure, the ability to remain steadfast and loyal, hopeful and trusting, especially when we face hardships. Because I think when I lost the ability to feed myself, that was Christ's call for me to go deeper into his heart, to persevere in my beliefs when things go south.
0: Yeah.
1: And I think that keeping my faith meant anchoring myself even down into the depths of Christ's suffering so that he might show me his resilience when life hurt.
0: Yeah.
1: And I must confess, because I bit my tongue from complaining and said, God, show me the reason here. There must be a purpose. And of course, his purpose was that I might know Christ better, being unified with him in the fellowship of sharing with his sufferings. Now, I know that sounds like a lot of garbly theological stuff, but honestly, when you go deeper into Christ, there's that joy, there's that happiness, that profound sense of contentment that you wouldn't trade for a world of walking. You wouldn't trade for any amount of being able to feed yourself with a spoon. And so I'm grateful. I know it sounds awfully strange, but I really am grateful for the hardships they've helped me as of late. And I hope they've helped you too, David, your hardships.
0: You know, that's the thing. And I'm glad that you really brought those things together. The theological, you know, we could leave them there. And there's nothing wrong with doctrinal truth. It's grounding. It's like the roots of a tree. But those roots have another side to them, which is the visible part, the experienced part. And what you're talking about is the reality of our union with Christ, by which the life flows from the vine into the branches, and in ways that are not abstract or, you know, just ideological, but actually experiential, we do get to experience the largeness of Christ that upsizes itself to meet the depth of the new, you know, need that we're experiencing. And there's so much faithlessness really in us, because we can go through years and years and years of growing spiritually, and yet there's something in us with each new trial that thinks, maybe I've reached the boundary of what Christ is willing to do or to go to, you know, to meet me in this new place. And every single time he proves himself faithful and kind of exposes our need for yet more sanctification, because he really will go there with us.
1: Yep. Yeah. There's one question I always ask myself when I hurt deeply. I deal with chronic pain.
0: Mm-hmm.
1: And when I'm deeply disappointed or grieving over the loss of some other little functioning part of my body that's now gone, I remember that each and every trial demonstrates to the world,
0: yeah,
1: even the unseen world, what I genuinely think of Christ.
0: Mm-hmm.
1: Or another way of saying is that if you can trust God as you persevere through your trials,
0: yeah,
1: that is a proof of what you think of Jesus and what he did on the cross. It's a proof of your salvation. And I always keep a heavenly mindset in my trials, David. I always try to think, when I get to heaven, and I want to hear those words, well done, good and faithful servant, and not, well done, good and faithful servant, but remember that trial where you caved in to the gossip around the water cooler, and when somebody used my name profanely and you said nothing?
0: Mm-hmm.
1: You know, I of course Jesus is not going to bring that stuff up to us, but I don't want him to even think that. I want to show him as much obedience as I possibly can, because my capacity for joy in heaven is commensurate with that. It depends on that. And I just want to squeeze every ounce of obedience that I can out of this battered and bruised body, so that my joy in heaven will be greater. And we know that that's the way God works. Romans, what is it? No, 2 Corinthians. No, it's Romans 8:18, I think, where it says that this light and momentary affliction is achieving for you an eternal weight of glory that far outweighs them all. No,
0: that's right.
1: 2 Corinthians chapter verse 18, I think. I'm getting my verses mixed up there. But the whole point is, if we remain obedient, if we remain trusting, if we could only hold on and groan and say, Lord Jesus, help me.
0: Yeah.
1: As you said earlier, he runs to give us aid.
0: Mm.
1: Then we can make it through.
0: Yeah.
1: We can hold fast to our convictions when life is hard. We can persevere under trials, and it will show the worthiness of Christ and what we really believe about him.
0: Yeah, that's right. That's right. So with the time that we have left today, because you sort of gave a nice tee up to this one, I picked out one of these devotionals that you wrote. You were just talking about how our perseverance through a trial, which we don't tend to get A pluses on our trials. That's okay. We have a Savior who got an A plus on our behalf. Frankly, just persevering through them and hanging on to him is sufficient. You know, this is grad season here as we're recording. You know, we're gonna make it. But the other thing that trials do is they also expose the other things we functionally believe about God. So you started one of your devotionals with these lines. You said, "Would you like to know what you really believe about God?" And then you said, next time you suffer, watch how you react, right? Because you said, nothing reveals the stuff of which your Christian beliefs are made more than the tough times. And that's also true, isn't it? Because when we sort of take a look in the mirror as in real time as it's happening, we're going to see some things that maybe we don't want to see. But of course, God already knew it was there. That's part of the point of the trial, to show us.
1: Absolutely. Absolutely. And that is so true, David. I preach that same quote gospel to myself. The next time I'm really hurting, I want what comes out of my mouth not to be, Oh, darn. Why did I
0: Right.
1: do that? I don't want to chastise my husband, chastise myself, get mad at a coworker, irritated at the checkout lady in the grocery. I want to respond in a way that Christ would respond.
0: Yeah.
1: And so, I've got to keep pressing on. As it says in Philippians chapter 3, I got to strive toward the goal. It's a goal out there to win the prize of which God has called me heavenward.
0: That's
1: And
0: right.
1: I love the example of Gideon in Josh, this one I'm going to get right, Judges chapter 8, verse 4, when he and his 300 men were chasing the Midianites, and it says that they were, quote, exhausted. Exhausted. They were faint, it says. And yet they kept up the pursuit of winning the goal for the prize to which God has called us heavenward. That is what drives me every day, David. I've got to remember that I'm in a race, and Hebrews says to run it with perseverance. Run your race with perseverance, fixing your eyes on Jesus. I've got to do that, David, because I swear if I don't, I'm just going to collapse. And these days I see so many Christians who are allowing their faith to grow cold. They're slipping under heavy trials. They're crumbling and collapsing under the weight of pain and disappointment. And it's revealing their true spiritual condition. So keeping faith when, as the title goes, when life is hard is so important, especially right now when the world seems to be splitting apart. The world wants examples of nobility and bravery and courage in the face of trials. They want stories that are vigorous and that have meat on them, that they want to see people who their character reveals what they actually believe. And so in these hard days and with our own painful trials, we've got to continue to strive and persevere. It's a big battle, but it is also a good one. Even the apostle said it's a good fight.
0: Which is why this is about keeping faith when life hurts. The most recent book published by Johnny Erickson Tada, my guest today. We'll be back again tomorrow. Johnny, it was a delight to talk with you today. Thank you for blessing us.
1: Always good to be with you, David, anytime.

0: 'Tis So Sweet to Trust in Jesus by Casting Crowns. This is Haven Today. I'm David Wolin. I hope you enjoyed the conversation. We have part two of this coming up tomorrow, and that's the part of the conversation that actually brought tears to my eyes, hearing how Johnny Erickson Tada right now is experiencing the presence and love of Jesus in a part of her journey that just keeps getting harder. It's so hope-filled, so encouraging, so inspiring to help us all keep our own gaze fixed on Jesus. And to help you do that, I really do recommend Johnny's book of 100 devotions for hard days. It's called Keeping Faith When Life Hurts. It's exemplary, it's deeply moving, great for your own devotions, but it would also be a great gift of encouragement to somebody else. 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I'm David Wolin. Won't you come back again next time? We'll be keeping it all about Jesus. It's the great story here on Haven Today.
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0: This is Max Lucado. Many years ago, I spent a week visiting the interior of Brazil with a longtime missionary pilot. Wilbur and Orville had a sturdier aircraft. I could not get comfortable. I kept thinking the plane was going to crash in the jungle and I'd be gobbled up by piranhas. I kept shifting around, looking down, and gripping my seat as if that would help. Finally, the pilot had enough of my squirming. He looked over at me and shouted over the airplane noise, "We won't face anything that I can't handle. You might as well trust me to fly the plane." Is God saying the same to you? Examine the truths which sustain your belief in God. Make sure one of them is etched with the words, "My God is sovereign." Then be anxious for nothing. This is Max Lucado.
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0: John explained that after his divorce, he didn't think he could go back to church again. And now that he's part of a stepfamily, he feels like a second-class Christian. You know, there may be some things that John needs to seek forgiveness for, but if it's his church that's making him feel second-class, something's wrong. I mean, after all, there's no such thing as a second-class Christian because there's no such thing as a first-class Christian. Just sinners in need of a cross. If you sometimes feel less than because of your past, fall into the grace of God and seek His forgiveness, just like everybody else. For Family Life Blended, I'm Ron Deal.
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1: Sometimes grace chooses to absorb the cost. 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
1: Three brothers in a fire, willing to die for their faith. But you were with them in the fire, and they walked out the next day. And Daniel met a lion, because he chose to pray. But you shut the mouth of that lion, and he walked out the next day.

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0: Everywhere you look, AI keeps showing up. People are using it in all kinds of surprising ways, often with a positive outcome. But increasingly, people are turning to AI chatbots to help them in ways that have experts deeply concerned. Counseling is one field in which specialized chatbots are displacing trained professionals who have spent years looking people in the eye, showing concern human to human. These are the things that chatbots can't do. They can't feel anything. But it's not only a falling clientele that has experts worried. They say chatbots often give poor advice. This trend is not only in the world of secular psychology, but also in the Christian counseling world. But there's great wisdom in holding fast to how the Lord intends us to be comforted through life's toughest days. We do this as believers, supporting one another, holding fast to God's word, and keeping our eyes fixed on Jesus. I'm David Wolin at haventoday.org.
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2: Every time Dr. Lehman's with us, I mean, he knocks it out of the park. His sense of humor, his stories, his practical applications all make for a great conversation. He's known as the birth order guy, and he has some strong insights on how the order in which you were born affects your personality. His groundbreaking book, The Birth Order Book, really helps you better understand yourself and how birth order plays a role in who you are. Today, we're coming back to a program with Dr. Kevin Lehman about improving your marriage relationship by knowing more about your birth order and your spouse's birth order. This was really fun and eye-opening.
4: It was. And on previous programs, as we've talked with Dr. Lehman about birth order and how it influences us as individuals and as parents, this was the first time we talked with him, though, about how that birth order affects the marriage relationship. And Dr. Lehman is an internationally known psychologist, radio and television personality, educator, speaker. He's written over 50 books on parenting, marriage, and family living. And we're going to pick up the conversation as he describes how he developed an interest in this concept of the birth order.
3: Well, I was sitting in a college classroom, and my professor was talking about the firstborn child. And he described the firstborn as organized, doesn't like surprises, reliable, conscientious, a list maker, an achiever. There's a right way to do things. I said, oh my goodness, he just described my sister. And then he went to the middle child. Opposite from the firstborn. Yeah, check. Hard to pin down. Plays off of what's ever above in the family. A mediator, a negotiator. Huge with loyalty and friendships. And I thought, oh my goodness, I just described my brother. And yet my brother was an A student like my older sister, okay? So he was the firstborn male, let me point that out, as well as the middle child.
2: So okay? Both attributes.
3: Yes. And then he went to the baby, and that was the clincher for me. Attention-getting, fun-loving, never met a stranger, could sell dead rats for a living. Well, listen, one of my claims to fame is I talked my way into Disney World.

0: differently than the rest of the flock. Babies, charming, could sell dead rats for a living, like I said, got away with murder, most likely to retain their pet name. Her name might be Mary Lou, but everybody still calls her Buffy, you know. So it's interesting to me how all these cubs come out of the same den, and yet they're all unique. Now, today, we're having smaller families. So we have a lot of only children who are step-cousins, so to speak, to the firstborns. They're everything we said the firstborns are, only put the word super in front of it. Super conscientious, super reliable, super, you know, they're little adults by age 7. And so a lot of families, like we have 5 kids, but we've got an only child in that 5. Well, how do you do that? Well, there's variables that affect birth order.
1: Well,
0: big age gaps, for example, set that
1: right
0: up.
1: Let me ask you this question, that 80-20 rule. Do you find that, because some people will say, well, that's not me. I'm firstborn, but I act like a lastborn. Does that happen, and how frequent is that?
0: It happens all the time. And the variables of birth order, you really have to understand the variables or you won't grasp what we're talking about today. The variables are sex, number one. You have 5 kids in the family. One of them is a male. There's something special about one child in the family. So that kid could be in the 2nd, 3rd, 4th, or even 5th position and still have firstborn-like qualities.
1: Because of his or her gender.
0: Because of their gender. Okay.
1: Right.
0: Then you have age gaps. A 5-year age gap between same-sex kids, you would draw another line in a family. So that's where it splits off. Okay.
1: Well, let me ask you about that. So there's 5 kids in my family. I'm the 5th born, the last born, but I'm 6 years from my closest sister.
0: Right.
1: They're all 1 year apart.
0: Yeah.
1: So what category would that be?
0: You're a firstborn son. Are you the president of Focus on the Family, or did I not hear John Fuller right? Are you the boss?
1: Okay.
0: Yeah. Are you the boss? Are you the boss? Answer the question.
1: I've got the title. I've got the title. I don't know.
2: Actually,
0: see what I'm saying?
2: Jane's the boss.
0: But do you see what I'm saying?
1: Yeah.
0: That gap sets those things up. Our youngest, little Lauren, is very creative and very detailed-oriented, and she's the baby of the family. But she's a functional only child.
1: Yeah.
0: So, again, only children do logarithms in their head at age 7. I mean, they're advanced from the rest of us.
1: But I would think, especially, you know, in my case, I would say I'm average in those kind of discipline categories, but I'm more extroverted. I like people.
0: But that's the influence of those sisters above you.
1: Okay.
0: We're always affected by what's above us in the family, not what's beneath us.
1: Well, let me say publicly, thank you, Kim and Dee, for that influence.
0: Well, and here's the other thing, twins.
1: Yeah.
0: Twins break up the birth order. If you want to pray for a kid, special prayer, pray for the kid that follows the twins. Because the twins, whether they're fraternal or identical, get an awful lot of attention. So people who say, I get letters from people, oh, this is non-biblical. I say, well, yeah, okay, done. Okay, Cain and Abel. There's a lot of things where brothers or sisters are diametrically different personalities.
1: Well, that gives us kind of a good background. Let's dial it up now. When those firstborns, middleborns, and lastborns get older, and now they're going to marry somebody. We often talk about how opposites attract. I think in our marriage counseling here, similar to what you experienced, Kevin, you see that 80-20 rule usually applies. About 80% of us are attracted to people who are different from us. Talk about that magnetism and talk about how birth order plays into that attraction.
0: Well, let's start with if both of us were the same, there'd be little use for one of us. Okay.
1: Well, some opposites may have that thought.
0: Yeah. But opposites do attract. I mean, as a baby of the family, I can tell you, I married Mrs. Uppington.
1: Now, and where is she?
0: Mrs. Uppington, of course, is my pet name for my firstborn wife who loves restaurants with 4 and 5 forks. There's a right way to do things. She was color coordinated at birth, I believe. But, you know, I can still remember as a young husband-to-be standing at that aisle as she walked down the flower-strewn aisle. We spent $29 for flowers on our wedding. It was a big affair. And I remember looking at her little daisy she had. To this day, she hates daisies. But I didn't realize that underneath that bouquet was a rule book.
1: Mm.
0: And firstborns tend to be the rule makers.
1: Mm-hmm.
0: Firstborns are good at spotting flaws. That's why they're good engineers and good accountants, astronauts in outer space of the first 23 20

0: 21 firstborns, two only children. Not a middle or a baby in sight. Mm. So here I am, baby of the family. Now, I knew nothing about birth order at that point, very, very little. But I didn't realize that what happens in marriage is that when two people marry, it's not two, it's at least six.
1: How do you get that man?
0: Because you marry your in-laws, and you either reap the benefit of what happened in that family, mm. or you pay for it. Mm. So it's not only your bride or your groom's birth order, but what kind of family did they come out of? Was there a critical-eyed parent there? Now, we talked about age gaps, gender. We didn't mention physical handicaps or mental handicaps, but that's part of the variables. But put a critical eye, and that means a person who can spot a flaw at 50 paces, in the marriage, and you got trouble. Hmm. Because they're going to be a flaw picker. That person isn't going to feel like they're loved. Women in particular who thrive on affection need to know that their husband has their back at every moment of their life, okay? And many of us as men who aren't great wordsmiths, but we're great critics, can take the spirit of a woman and just level it with just a word or a look.
1: That's a majority of the relational component, isn't it?
0: It is.
1: When you describe that, that's most marriages.
0: I wrote a book called Smart Women Know When to Say No. In a contrast, the controlling male and the pleasing female. Mm. It's a very neurotic relationship. And like a moth to a flame, these people find each other out. So there's opposites that attract that aren't good, healthy marriages. Because one person does all the controlling and the other is beaten over the head like a baby seal.
1: Let me ask you this. Some people are listening thinking, okay, this sounds good. This sounds psychological, and I get it. Where is God in this whole thing? Why did he design us like this? There's only so many emotions that we can feel. There's only so many attributes that we have. There's only so many positions in birth order that you can be. And he puts that all together, and then you're attracted to your spouse. And yet, in most marriages, you have to learn to be selfless. Is it fair to say that if you put Christ at the center of your relationship, he can smooth out some of those rough edges?
0: Well, that's what you hear all over the Christian kingdom. It just put Christ at the center of your life. The problem is, if you've married a woman who came out of a very dysfunctional family, who didn't have a loving father, number one, she's got all kinds of issues with God. Because
1: so it's going to take a lot of sandpaper.
0: She doesn't even see God as the loving father. Mm. She sees him as the critical-eyed person. She runs on guilt. Now, I know I'm stepping on some toes when I say these words, believe me. But we tend to, in the kingdom of God, come up with these little platitudes. And so, yes, you want to rely on God for all things. If anything is going to overcome this great dysfunction in a family, it's the love of Jesus Christ in one's life. What I've learned is it takes people sometimes decades to get to that point where they really understand that the sin I'm going to commit next week, you know what, Jim and John? It's already forgiven. Mm. See, God, Jesus came to this earth to put an end to religion, to put an end to religion. Not start a religion. You know, it's all about a relationship. So, yeah, I mean, I can tell you, I don't know how people make it without God in marriage, if that's the question. I know people do, but I don't know how they do it. Mm.
2: 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And Dr. Kevin Lehman is our guest today on the program. And if you'd like to find out more, we do have details about his book, The Birth Order Book, Why You Are the Way You Are, over at focusonthefamily.com/broadcast.
1: Hey, Kevin, let's get practical. Let's talk about those combinations and put some meat on the bones of what we've talked about. Talk about two firstborns who marry. Mm. Is that typical? What percentage of the population would that represent?
0: Not typical. Okay. We tend to, now I'm speaking in generalities, we tend to marry outside of our birth order. And that's a good thing because simply marrying outside of your birth order increases the probability of success in marriage.
1: So opposites attract really does
0: apply.
1: Oh,
0: they do, yeah. Now, when you have firstborns and firstborns together, they spend a lifetime, it seems like, shooting on each other. You should do this, you should do that. They're the great improvers, Okay. They see something that's out of place and they immediately go over and straighten it up.
1: So what are some tools that you would recommend that they could do it better?
0: Well, the division of labor is really important. I'm going to take care of this and you take care of that. Now, we report back and trade notes. I always tell women at my seminars, where are the firstborn women? And I see all these hands go up. I said, I got a great suggestion for you. Have a wallpaper party. And just invite your firstborn girlfriends to help you wallpaper a room. And here's my prediction. By 11 o'clock in the morning, you'll have blood on the floor. Why? Because you have all these people who know exactly how life ought to be. So you're a firstborn and you're talking to your firstborn wife. Okay. Now, lots of times you might just say, all right, listen, this is what we're going to do. Bingo. The hairs go up. I mean, the ears are back. Hey, honey, I'd like to ask your opinion about something that I've really been struggling with. Now, the ears are open, the heart's open, you're on the right track. So when you say, put some meat on the bone here for us, those are the kinds of things you learn to say to your bride or to your groom.
1: Well, there's so many combinations, Kevin, and we can't cover them all, but let's go through a couple of more. Let's talk about firstborn and middleborn.
0: Pretty good match. Why? Because middle children never had their way at anything. No one ever said to a middle child, honey, what do you think we should do? They were submerged by the firstborn, little Miss Bossy, little Miss Goody Two Shoes, or Mr. Great Student in school, and little Schnooky, the baby of the family that got away with murder. So middle children are a little bit like going down to the blood bank and finding the universal donor because they go with about everything. A middle child is a good match for a baby. A middle child is a good match, a great match for either an only or a firstborn. They add balance in a very natural way. They never had mom and dad of themselves. They negotiated for everything they ever had in life.
1: So, and they're comfortable with
0: it. So that's a good skill to bring into marriage. So hooray for the middle children.
1: They're the ones that keep peace.
0: Right. They're the peacemakers. They are.
1: Let's talk about the other combo, the oldest and the youngest.
0: Well, that's a naturally good combination. It really is. A firstborn and baby and onlyborn and baby are very good. I remember coming home from CBS television in New York, and I said to Mrs. Uppington, I said, hey, you never said if you liked my spot or not. And she said, oh, you were good.
1: Ouch. That communicates a message.
0: Oh, yeah. That's what you call a spit in your soup, by the way. Oh, you were good. So that just sets me up to say, all right, what's the problem? And she's, this is a quote. This is so embarrassing to say. She says, did you have to blow your nose in your tie? Really?
1: Oh, my goodness.
0: She says, people read your books. They look up to you. You're a respected psychologist. And there you are blowing your nose in front of Harry Smith at CBS. I said, well, honey, and I explained to her, I said, the floor director was giving us the rap. Okay, I know Harry did not see that signal. And so Harry went to ask a question. In fact, we were talking about birth order that day. He said, Dr. Lima, we never got to your birth order. What's your birth order? Well, the guy's counting down with fingers. You know, I mean, you've got 10 seconds. So I took my tie and feigned that I was blowing my nose in it to communicate that a baby of the family would do anything for a cheap laugh. Well, Mrs. Uppington did not appreciate her husband's humor. Let's just put it that way. But she straightened me up lots of times. But I would tell you in reverse that a Saturday night dinner at our house starts on Thursday. And I'm the one that helps lighten her up with things because she takes things way too seriously. Okay. And she needs me, to put it bluntly. And I think that's the message with the firstborn and the baby, that we really need each other because the firstborn can be too perfectionistic. And remember, perfection is slow suicide.
1: Hmm. So let's also include some of those things. We talked about firstborns who marry and some things they can do intentionally to communicate better. Talk the other birth combos. How does a lastborn and a middle child in a marriage, how do they communicate better?
0: Well, lastborns have to understand one thing, that they're not the only person in the union. And I'm here to tell you, that's what us babies are good at. There's times I'm ashamed of how I think, ashamed of how I act, because it's so easy as a baby to think about only yourself.
1: Center of the universe.
0: We practice what we call natural tithing in the Lehman family, which means if we see a need in someone's life, we can help meet that need, we do that. That's really good therapy for me. Just to give things to people without anything coming back. And I think babies in particular have a harder time being a good husband or a good wife because they tend to be, by their nature, too self-centered. And you have to be other people-centered. Middle children are great at other people-centered. And that's why I mentioned earlier, middle children are tremendously loyal. They have friends outside of the family, which is key, outside of the family. Usually, if there's a kid that's ostracized in some way from the rest of the family, your best guess is it's that middle child. So you learn to communicate like a youngest to a middle. No one ever asks a middle child, what do you think? So you always want to be making sure that you're tapping into the feelings and ideas and concerns that your middle child spouse has. On the other hand, as a middle child, you have to understand this spouse needs a few fish thrown their way like you throw a few fish to a seal. Orf, orf. And us little babies need strokes.
1: Kevin, that is good advice. Let me ask you this. So many young people are waiting to get married. So we have more 20-something singles and 30-something singles. They'll hear this too. Thankfully, they're listening to Focus on the Family, and I'm grateful for that. How did they apply that? I would think a firstborn applying what they've heard in the broadcast could take a real technical approach and begin their search for a spouse, and that could be the topic of discussion. Where's your birth order?
0: Listen, that is such a good question. For all of you who are looking for Mr. or Mrs. Right, listen to what this old man has to say. This one ought to get right to the heart of the matter. Does this person love God? If a person really loves God, if they really love God, they're going to do what the Bible tells them to do, and they're going to be a good husband and good wife. You're already on first base. Now, does this person you're marrying have a temper? Uh-oh, yellow flag big time. Now, why would I pick on temper? Because temper equals control. And that's why I say to all you parents who are listening, you got kids who, when they lose, they throw temper tantrums and stuff. You better deal with that stuff right up straight right now, quickly. And so it really gets back to, does he love God? Does she love God? Does this person have a temper? And what's the relationship like between this woman you're going to marry and her father? Well, he was abusive. Well, get ready for a long road, a tough road in that marriage, okay?
1: But understand it.
0: You have to understand it, yes. But it's like making a cake, Jim. In one of my books, I talk about daddy attention deficit disorder. And it's like making a cake. If you make it, I'm not much of a cake maker for sure, but if you make a cake and you leave out one major ingredient, I got news for you. The cake is going to fall. It's not going to be a good cake. Now, again, I'm stepping on a lot of toes here because there's a lot of women and men who have grown up in a home where the critical eye reigned and you were put down, you were discouraged, you weren't encouraged, you were just hammered. And in fact, in many cases, you were at least verbally abused, but sometimes physically abused. Think of the kind of husband you need to have. You want to pray for something? Pray for a husband that's near superhuman. Because he's got to come around and just love you. He's a guy that needs not ever demand anything from you and just to accept you so that you have a chance at loving this husband that you've fallen in love with. I mean, we come broken. And when you reach for imperfection and understand how broken you are, and I need this man, I need this woman in my life, that's the point where you have the intimate connection to realize that this person loves you. Whether you have morning breath that could kill a cockroach at 4.5 feet, or whether you have a habit that drives you up the wall. I mean, that's what's great about just being thoroughly married and thoroughly connected.
1: Well, and that's what's so wonderful. We have to, especially again, I would say to the Christian community, we have to celebrate our differences and understand how to deal with the noise and the pain of being different. So Dr. Kevin Lehman, author of the book, The Birth Order Book, we're grateful to have you here. Thank you for being with us.
0: Oh, my pleasure. Thanks.
2: And that was Dr. Kevin Lehman here on Focus on the Family with Jim Daly. And his insights about your birth order and your family of origin really are so fascinating. They can help you as a couple really grow stronger together.
1: Talk about the power of observation. Man, he had that observation, and it is so accurate. It's amazing. You know, it's just finding that thing that God does in our lives, right? And birth order plays a role in how we develop. I know with Jean and me, she's a number 5 out of 6, while I'm number 5 out of 5, but she's the last daughter. But she definitely acts like that middle child, negotiator, peacemaker. Mm-hmm. You know, she's the one that is always trying to bring consensus and peace to the family. It fits. And my spontaneity drives her crazy, man. I learned early, although I still make mistakes at this, but I learned early not to just say, hey, let's go to a concert tonight. Like, she, it blows her mind. Like, how could we do that? I got to do this and I got to do that. Okay, well, let's not do that. But I need to respect that, and I need to honor the fact that she processes those things differently. Mm-hmm. Here at Focus on the Family, we care about you and your marriage. We want your relationship with your spouse to be thriving along with your relationship with Christ. And that is why we do what we do.
2: Indeed. And that's one reason our marriage team created the Marriage Assessment, which is a free online tool for you. It's a little quiz you take, maybe 10 minutes of your time. You'll get immediate results that show where your wins are happening in your marriage and maybe a place or two that needs a little bit of work. Great conversation starter. It's the Marriage Assessment.
1: Another great place to start is to get a copy of the Birth Order book by Dr. Kevin Lehman. It's packed with solid insights and wisdom. Like you heard today, when you make a monthly pledge today of any amount, we'll send you a copy of the Birth Order book as our way of saying thanks for standing with families just like yours. Let me share this message we received from Mindy. She wrote, "My husband and I have supported Focus on the Family for years, but we never imagined God would use one of your broadcasts to help save our marriage. On the day we separated, we heard a program that gave us hope. And 3 months later, we were reunited. Today, God is restoring our relationship, and we're so thankful for the way he worked through your ministry."
2: That is so encouraging.
1: It is, and I'm so proud of the different teams here at Focus on the Family who put out content to help couples and parents with a whole host of situations, and the team that takes the calls and offers direct help, and our counselors, of course. 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
4: Good morning. I'm LaDonna Alvarado. Welcome. It's 6 o'clock and we've got 68 degrees in Mankato. Here's Jack Robertson with your morning news.
5: Thank you, LaDonna, and good morning. A few things that you need to know. The Wabasha community coming together following this weekend's boating tragedy on Lake Pippin. Neighboring fire departments, ambulance crews, and residents have rallied around the Wabasha Fire Department, offering support and encouragement after an extensive multi-agency search effort. An emergency closure is taking effect for Minnesota's Boundary Waters Canoe Area Wilderness. The U.S. Forest Service is closing public access beginning just after midnight tonight because of wildfire activity. 20 fires are burning across Superior National Forest, including 5 within the Boundary Waters. And about 80 members of the Iowa National Guard are headed to Eastern Europe for a year-long deployment as part of Operation Atlantic Resolve. The soldiers will support NATO operations and help strengthen regional security. Family members gathered Monday to send troops off as they begin their overseas mission. Senator Mitch McConnell says a fall was a reason for his hospitalization nearly a month ago. The 84-year-old Kentucky Republican said he's undergoing rehab while doctors continue evaluating what caused the fall. He said he's continuing to handle Senate business with his staff, but is not yet ready to return to Washington. And from Mission Network News, tensions continue to rise in the Middle East as Iran and the U.S. exchange military strikes. Christian ministry leaders say the growing conflict is increasing uncertainty across the region and could place additional pressures on believers. And now you're up to date on Kinship Radio. And LaDonna has your weather forecast.
4: Thank you, Jack. As we look at our Kinship weather, it's going to be another hot one. Expect lots of sunshine today. Temperatures reaching highs in the 90s. Right now, we've got 66 in Fort Dodge, 68 in Mankato, 70 in Rochester, 72 in the Twin Cities. For tonight, clear skies, lows near 70. 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

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This is the all-new Mornings with Ryan and LaDonna. It is 6:05. We've got 66 degrees in Fort Dodge, 72 in the Twin Cities. Welcome. My name is LaDonna Alvarado. Ryan Fried is on vacation this week. He's out ministering, actually pastoring at a youth camp this week, so keep him in your prayers. Well, hey, as we start off our morning, let's get into the Word. Our verse of the day is found in Revelation chapter 3, verse 20. The Word of God says, "Here I am. I stand at the door and knock. If anyone hears my voice and opens the door, I will come in and eat with that person and they with me." Dear Heavenly Father, if you're knocking at the door of our hearts this morning, I pray that we would be attentive to your Spirit, that we would be listening for when you want to say something to us throughout the day. I pray that you would help us to open the door of our heart to you, Jesus, and to let you in and be in control of everything. Help us to listen for your voice. In Jesus' name I pray, amen. Well, here's Consumed by Fire with What If on Kinship Radio. I wanna

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This is the All New Mornings with Ryan and LaDonna. Good morning and welcome. I'm LaDonna Alvarado. Ryan Fried is on vacation this week, so he will be back on Monday. We've got 6:10 on that clock. It's 70 degrees in Rochester, 68 in Mankato. Sports cars are totally my son's thing. Or are they? I've got a story for you coming up soon. But first, Brandon Lake and the author on Kinship Radio.

0: Kinship Radio, all new mornings with Ryan and LaDonna. It is 6:19. We've got 70 degrees in Rochester, 68 in Mankato. Good morning. We just heard from the group Kane with Friend in Jesus. I love that song. And you know what? I find myself spending lots of time in the car with my kiddos. Hayden's 11, Lucien's 7, and Lavani is 4, so between basketball and football games and dance practice and just the regular family outings, yeah, we rack up a lot of time in the car. But something that's kind of fun is when we spot those cool cars on the road, either a classic car or a shiny Cybertruck or a sports car. Those sports cars, those ones really get the boys excited. Well, yesterday we were driving down Madison Avenue and Lucien says, "Hey, look at that cool Corvette." And the older son, so Hayden, immediately just turns his whole body and whips his head around to get a look at this cool Corvette. And he is immediately disappointed because it was a convertible driving next to us with its top down. So it's like, okay, convertible, Corvette, very similar words to Lucien. And so I was like, you know what? That's a convertible sports car, honey. It's not a Corvette, but it's still pretty cool. Kinship Radio.
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0: Kinship Radio. This is the All New Mornings with Ryan and LaDonna. My name is LaDonna Alvarado. Thanks for spending time with me this morning. It is 6:25. We've got 66 degrees in Fort Dodge, 68 in Mankato, and we just heard from Crowder, Forgiven. Well, I'd love for you to join the conversation. Here's our kinship question. What was your favorite summertime snack of your childhood? Call me, 800-810-6758. Hey, Amber, when you take that trip down memory lane, what was your favorite summertime snack of your childhood?
1: Okay, here's the summer snack that was my childhood. It was the little cheese and the little tiny breadsticks, and it wasn't even real cheese, and you peeled back the plastic and you dipped the little tiny breadsticks in the fake cheese. And it was delicious, and you could ride your bike with no hands and eat that at the same time.
0: Ooh, I know exactly what you're talking about. And you're right, it totally wasn't real cheese. Hey, what was your favorite summertime snack of your childhood? 800-810-6758. Here's Chris Tomlin up next. How Good It Is on Kinship Radio.

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1: Hope you're having a great start to your morning. I'm LaDonna Alvarado. Welcome to the morning show. We've got 66 degrees in Fort Dodge, 68 in Mankato. I'll be back with a full weather forecast, but hey, first here's Jack Robertson getting you up to date on your news.
2: Thank you, LaDonna, and a few things that you need to know. The Wabasha community is coming together following this weekend's boating tragedy on Lake Pepin. Neighboring fire departments, ambulance crews, and residents have rallied around the Wabasha Fire Department. About 80 members of the Iowa National Guard are headed to Eastern Europe for a year-long deployment as part of Operation Atlantic Resolve. Family members gathered Monday to send the troops off as they begin their overseas mission. Senator Mitch McConnell said a fall was a reason for his hospitalization nearly a month ago. The 84-year-old Kentucky Republican says he's undergoing rehab while doctors continue evaluating what caused the fall. From Mission Network News, tensions continue to rise in the Middle East as Iran and the U.S. exchange military strikes. Christian ministry leaders say the growing conflict is increasing uncertainty across the region and could place additional pressure on believers. I'm Jack, and now you're up to date on Kinship Radio, and LaDonna has your weather forecast.
1: Thanks for that update, Jack. As we look at our Kinship weather, today we'll see plenty of sunshine, and it's going to be another hot one. Heat advisories, extreme heat, all that covering most of south central Minnesota. We're going to see highs in the 90s today. Heat index values as high as 95. There is going to be a slight breeze, but still very, very hot, so be sure to stay hydrated. For tonight, lows near 70 with clear skies. We've got 66 in Fort Dodge right now, 68 in Mankato, 70 in Rochester, 72 in the Twin Cities. Here's Casting Crowns on Kinship Radio.
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Kinship Radio. This is the All New Mornings with Ryan and LaDonna. I'm LaDonna. Great to keep you company today at 6:39. We've got 68 in Mankato, 72 in the Twin Cities. Just heard the voice of Phil Wickham. This is the day. You know, coming up soon, there's a special day, July 25th. 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So if you've never heard of this thing, we literally are going to be packing boxes that look like shoe boxes. 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And I'm

0: Kinship Radio, all new mornings with Ryan and LaDonna. It's 6:43. We've got 72 in the Twin Cities, 66 in Fort Dodge. My name is LaDonna. We just heard from Elevation Rhythm and Washed. It's time to play the What Day Is It game. So believe it or not, every single day of the year has like a list of holidays that's recognized and that they're celebrated either nationally or globally. So there are plenty to choose from, plenty of things to celebrate today on July 14th. But what I've done here is taken two of those real holidays and one fake one. I just made one up for fun. And what you're going to have to do is try and figure out which day I made up. Which one is the fake day? So here's the options. Shark Awareness Day. 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
1: I set my sights on shiny things that crumble into rust, that fade into the dust. I bought the lie that someday I would finally have enough.

Kinship Radio. This is the All New Mornings with Ryan and LaDonna. My name is LaDonna Alvarado. It is 6:51. We've got 72 degrees in the Twin Cities, 69 in Mankato. We just heard the voice of Corey Asbury, Reckless Love. Gets me every time. But hey, we're in the middle of playing the What Day Is It game on Kinship Radio. So there are all these different holidays on today's date. I've taken two of them and made up one of them. Okay, so three options, and you're trying to figure out which day I made up. Shark Awareness Day, National Mac and Cheese Day, World Aloe Vera Day. Those are the options. And Mike from Butterfield, he's like, did you make up the Mac and Cheese Day?

0: about that. Is it always destructive?
1: Each other with it, but if you're not careful, it can cut and hurt.
0: Because there's always a little bit of truth in each comment and cut. And I know I used to think, oh, he said that. Is that what he really thinks?
1: Yeah, and you often think that later when you're not in the room. You think maybe she was trying to cut me and hurt me. Jesus said, our tongue is an overflow of our heart. So if we're using sarcasm all the time, it reveals something scary about our heart.
0: We're Ann and Dave Wilson. I guess that's the best Dave could say on that topic.
1: Oh, that's real nice.
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2: Good morning. Thanks for spending the last hour here on Kinship Radio. My name is LaDonna. We've got 67 degrees in Fort Dodge, 72 in the Twin Cities. And hey, here's Jack Robertson getting you up to date on the news.
3: Thank you, LaDonna, and good morning. A few things that you need to know. The Salvation Army in Mankato opening their doors to help people escape this week's dangerous heat. The day shelter offers air conditioning, water, showers, laundry facilities, and free weekday lunches for those in need. Officials say they're also accepting donations of bottled water, sports drinks, and other refreshments. Candidate filing opens today for Minnesota races that won't require a primary election. The filing period runs through July 28th. Anyone planning to run for office should review the eligibility requirements and filing deadlines, which vary depending on the office and political party. A new report says Iowa hands-free driving law is making a difference. Data collected during the law's first year shows fewer drivers are using their phones behind the wheel, with researchers estimating nearly 470 crashes, more than 200 injuries, and 3 traffic fatalities have been prevented. Officials say distracted driving continues to decline as enforcement of the law expands. And President Trump says the U.S. will reinstate a blockade in the Strait of Hormuz and charge commercial ships a fee for safe passage. The move follows renewed attacks between the U.S. and Iran, raising concerns about shipping, oil supplies, and growing tensions across the Middle East. From Mission Network News, the U.S. plans to remove Syria from its state sponsor of terror.

0: terrorism list, a move that could ease sanctions and encourage investment. But ministry leaders say Syria continues to face major challenges, including unrest, fuel shortages, and damaged infrastructure. I'm Jack, and now you're up to date on Kinship Radio, and LaDonna has a full look at your weather forecast.
1: We're at 67 degrees in Fort Dodge, 69 in Mankato, 70 Rochester, 72 the Twin Cities. It's going to be another hot one. We're going to see plenty of sunshine today. It's going to feel pretty humid as well.
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1: 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Jeremy Camp. For tonight, clear skies, lows near 70. Then tomorrow, more sunshine with highs
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2: We just heard from Jeremy Camp. And these days, it is 7:24. We've got 70 degrees in Rochester, 69 in Mankato. And guys, you better get registered today for the Kinship Radio Spearhead Summit for Men. 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And you're like, who is that guy? 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Here's Matt Maher, gonna be all right on Kinship Radio.

0: Championship Radio, all new mornings with Ryan and LaDonna. It is 6:07 and we've got 67 in Fort Dodge, 70 degrees in Rochester. Welcome. My name is LaDonna Alvarado. Ryan Fried is on vacation, but he will be back on Monday. Hey, join the conversation. What was your favorite summertime snack of your childhood? And Ryan did chime in all the way from camp. Ryan, what do you think?
1: I think my favorite snack would be this little thing called a Star Crunch, which is kind of a mix between a Rice Krispie treat and a brownie covered in chocolate. And there was caramel in there, too. They were really good.
0: You know, I wasn't really feeling it when you were describing this Rice Krispie mixed with brownie, but anything with caramel and chocolate in there, I am totally game. I kind of want to try one now. Well, what was your favorite summertime snack of your childhood? 800-810-6758. Next is Mercy Me and Make It Well, and then the Bible Quiz on Kinship Radio. Making

0: Kinship Radio. This is the all-new Mornings with Ryan and LaDonna. My name is LaDonna Alvarado. Thanks for spending time with me this morning. It is 7:11. We've got 72 degrees in the Twin Cities, 67 in Fort Dodge. It's time for the Kinship Radio Bible Quiz. Such an exciting part of our morning show. And hey, if you think you have an answer to this question, call or text quickly to 800-810-6758. 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Okay, so here is your question, and listen carefully, okay? Where does it say in the Word that the course of your life is determined by your heart? Where in the Word does it say that the course of your life is determined by your heart? 800-810-6758. 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
1: The verdict was guilty. Case closed. The end. 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

0: Kinship Radio, all new mornings with Ryan and LaDonna. Hey, my name is LaDonna Alvarado. Thanks so much for sticking with me. It is 7:18 on that clock. We've got 72 degrees in the Twin Cities, 69 in Mankato. Playing the Kinship Radio Bible Quiz, and I've asked you this question this morning. Where does it say in the Word that the course of your life is determined by your heart? So if you said Proverbs, that is the correct answer. Specifically in Proverbs chapter 4, verse 23, the New Living Translation says, guard your heart above all else, for it determines the course of your life. There are other translations like ESV, KJV, that translate the phrase from the heart flows springs of life, or out of it are the issues of life. But hey, if you guessed Proverbs, that is correct. So congrats to Deb from Amboy. Very smart gal. She was that first caller. And then Mary and Jeff from Le Sueur. You are the first texters this morning. Karen from Hancock came in second place on that text line. And then John from Spirit Lake in third. Such a fun morning here on Kinship Radio. Glad to have you along. This is the all new mornings with Ryan and LaDonna on Kinship Radio.
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My name is LaDonna Alvarado. We just heard from Jeremy Camp, and these days it is 7:24. We've got 70 degrees in Rochester, 69 in Mankato. 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We're going to have a big breakfast, worship, and a powerful testimony, a story, words of encouragement coming from Al Robertson. And you're like, who is that guy? 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Here's Matt Marr, Gonna Be All Right on Kinship Radio.

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1: Good morning. It is 7:28. My name is LaDonna, and we've got 72 degrees in the Twin Cities, 70 in Rochester. Here's Jack with your news.
2: Good morning, and thank you, LaDonna, and a few things that you need to know. The Salvation Army in Mankato opening their doors to help people escape this week's dangerous heat. The day shelter offers free AC, water showers, laundry facilities, and free weekday lunches for those in need. Candidate filing opens today for Minnesota races that will not require a primary election. The filing period runs through July 28th. Anyone planning to run for office should review the eligibility requirements and filing deadlines. A new report says Iowa's hands-free driving law is making a difference. Data collected during the law's first year shows fewer drivers are using their phone behind the wheel. Officials say distracted driving continues to decline as enforcement of the law expands. And President Trump says the U.S. will reinstate a blockade in the Strait of Hormuz and charge commercial ships a fee for safe passage. The move follows renewed attacks between U.S. and Iran. I'm Jack Robertson, and now you're up to date on Kinship Radio. And LaDonna has your weather forecast.
1: Thanks, Jack. As we take a look at our Kinship weather, we are seeing mostly sunny skies this morning, and that sunshine is going to continue throughout the day. We've got 67 degrees in Fort Dodge, 69 in Mankato, 70 Rochester, 72 the Twin Cities. Highs this afternoon are going to reach 90, so be sure to put on that sunscreen, maybe grab a cap today. It's going to be a hot one. Keep that water handy. 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

Kinship Radio, all new mornings with Ryan and LaDonna. Hey, my name is LaDonna, and we just heard from Seth Schleter, Counting My Blessings. It is 7:37. We've got 72 in the Twin Cities, 69 in Mankato. And you could end your summer on a high note. I know, I don't even want to think about the end of summer already, but it is just around the corner. So Jeremy Camp is coming in concert. So that is that high note. And you're going to want to be at this concert. It's happening Wednesday night, August 19th at the Steele County Free Fair in Owatonna. 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Jeremy Camp in concert Wednesday night, August 19th. 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Here's We Are Messengers and Wholehearted on Kinship Radio.

0: Kinship Radio, all new mornings with Ryan and LaDonna. Hey, my name is LaDonna. It is 7:41. We have got 67 degrees in Fort Dodge, 70 in Rochester. Christmas in July. I've got Chris Lemke, our wonderful executive director, in the studio with us.
1: You just said wonderful?
0: Wonderful. Wow. Knowledgeable.
1: Way to start my morning. Thank you. I tell you, and I stopped by because out in our receptionist area, out in the front office, we have a pile of Christmas presents that have already come in that we're using to do Christmas in July. And in case you've missed it, we are partnering with Samaritan's Purse and Operation Christmas Child to fill shoe boxes. You're familiar with the shoe boxes. They're red and green shoe boxes. Your church usually has them out in the foyer area, and you're asked to put together these shoe boxes, fill them with little toys, articles of clothing, bathroom hygiene products, you know, mm-hmm. stuff like that. You fill a shoe box, you take it to your church. Your church collects them, and they make sure that those boxes get in the hands of Operation Christmas Child. And Operation Christmas Child sends them over to seas to kids who just don't know Jesus, but are going to experience Christmas gift and the story of Jesus. And we're here to help that process.
0: Exactly. So Kinship Radio is hosting Christmas in July.
1: When?
0: We want you to participate on July 25th. There's various locations throughout South Central Minnesota where you can go and drop off those little gifts and really make an impact for the Christmas season.
1: And we even have, if I'm not mistaken, we're working on making sure we have locations in northern Iowa to make sure you can drop off those gifts. You can always check our website. We're updating it regularly as to where those locations are where you can drop off stuff for the shoe boxes. Again, if it can fit in a shoe box. I saw from Toy Story, I saw Woody out there on
0: the
1: table. Somebody's going to get Woody. Somebody's getting a hairbrush. Somebody's getting a tube toothpaste. Somebody's, you know, it's all kinds of stuff like that that you can do. And if you still don't know, what do I get for a kid overseas? I don't know. There are plenty of suggestions at our website, kinshipradio.org. In fact, you can purchase them right on the website. They'll be sent here. We fill the boxes. We send them out. We're doing all the stuff for you. All you have to do is participate by saying, I want to help. That's all there is to it.
0: Saturday morning, July 25th. Partner with us and with a child across the world. You never know what that impact or how far that impact is going to go. So July 25th, Christmas in July, brought to you by Kinship Radio.

0: Kinship Radio, all new mornings with Ryan and LaDonna. We just heard from Brandon Lake. It was Praise You Anywhere. It is 7:50. We've got 69 degrees in Mankato, 72 in the Twin Cities. Hey, what was your favorite summertime snack of your childhood? This is a fun question. Dustin Albert Lee said, one of my favorite summertime treats as a kid was when my dad would go to the A&W stand and bring home a gallon of root beer, especially if he also stopped by that local popcorn stand and brought home hot buttered popcorn. That sounds so good to me right now. I know it's like not even 8 in the morning yet, but root beer and hot buttered popcorn, delicious. Well, hey, what was your favorite summertime snack of your childhood? 800-810-6758. You can call or text me this morning. 800-810-6758. 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
1: Everywhere you look, AI keeps showing up. People are using it in all kinds of surprising ways, often with a positive outcome. But increasingly, people are turning to AI chatbots to help them in ways that have experts deeply concerned. Counseling is one field in which specialized chatbots are displacing trained professionals who have spent years looking people in the eye, showing concern human to human. These are the things that chatbots can't do. They can't feel anything. But it's not only a falling clientele that has experts worried. They say chatbots often give poor advice. This trend is not only in the world of secular psychology, but also in the Christian counseling world. But there's great wisdom in holding fast to how the Lord intends us to be comforted through life's toughest days. We do this as believers, supporting one another, holding fast to God's word, and keeping our eyes fixed on Jesus. I'm David Wolin at haventoday.org.
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1: It is Tuesday morning, 8 o'clock. We've got 73 in Mankato, 75 in the Twin Cities. Here's Jack Robertson getting you updated on the news.
2: Thank you, LaDonna, and good morning, and a few things that you need to know. The Mankato City Council has approved a one-year moratorium on new data centers and other high-impact utility projects. The pause will give city leaders time to study potential impacts on water, power, agriculture, zoning, and other local resources before considering future proposals. Council members said it could end sooner if the review is completed ahead of schedule. Townie's Philly Kitchen in Rochester temporarily closed after its aging air conditioning system failed, leaving kitchen temperatures above 100 degrees. Employees refused to work in the extreme heat, and the owner said the restaurant will remain closed until the cooling system has been replaced. Well, Tortolette Pool in Mankato set to reopen today after repairs were completed following an equipment room leak that forced the pool to close. Lap swim begins at 11 a.m. with open swim starting at 1:15. City officials say all systems have been tested and are operating normally. The pool will close again this weekend to host the Minnesota Regional Swim Championships. Drivers across South Central Minnesota should expect slowdowns beginning July 20th as road crews start a week of seal coating projects on several state highways. Traffic will be guided by flaggers and pilot cars with delays possible. The work is expected to wrap up by early September, weather permitting. From Mission Network News, ministry leaders in Sudan say many Muslims are coming to faith in Christ through dreams, visions, and personal conversations about Jesus. Gospel workers say God is opening doors to reach people searching for hope, even in areas where Christianity faces strong opposition. I'm Jack Robertson, and now you're up to date on Kinship Radio. And LaDonna has your weather forecast.
1: Thanks, Jack. Checking in on that Kinship weather, we're going to see plenty of sunshine today, and it's going to be so hot. Temperatures are on the rise. Right now, we've got 71 in Fort Dodge and in Rochester, 73 in Mankato, 75 in the Twin Cities, and highs this afternoon are expected to hit 90. For tonight, lows near 70, mostly clear skies. Then for tomorrow, sunny and hot once again with highs in the lower 90s. Thanks for choosing Kinship Radio.

0: Kinship Radio. This is the All New Mornings with Ryan and LaDonna. Hey, my name is LaDonna Alvarado. Thanks for joining me the last couple hours here on the morning show. It's 8:06. We have got 73 degrees in Mankato, and that was Benjamin William Hastings with That's the Thing About Praise. Hope you're having a great start to your day, and I hope that you join the conversation. What is your favorite summertime snack of your childhood?
1: That would be root beer floats and s'mores. My grandparents had an outdoor fireplace, and we would roast marshmallows out there and make s'mores, so that was always fun.
0: Oh, thanks, Mary, for calling in to share that. I know that you're in Sanborn, but I can just picture like a family around a fire roasting marshmallows and the smell of it in the air. And then we've got fireflies just bouncing around in the air. You know, that's something that I haven't done yet this summer with my kids is just roast marshmallows one summer night. But we might have to before the season ends. What was your favorite summertime snack of your childhood? 800-810-6758. Here's Chris Tomlin and Strongholds on Kinship Radio.

0: Kinship Radio and the all-new Mornings with Ryan and LaDonna. We just heard from Chris Tomlin and Stronghold. It is 8:11. We've got 71 degrees in Fort Dodge as well as in Rochester. And hey, what was your favorite summertime snack of your childhood?
1: You know, my favorite snack as a kid was whatever snack I could get because I had brothers and rarely did I get a snack. So any snack I got was my favorite snack.
0: Oh, you know, Karma, thank you for calling in to share that story. But I just wanted to say that I also grew up with two brothers, but they were just compassionate towards me, I guess. I mean, whatever snack or, you know, drink, little treat we had, they definitely made sure to share with me because they did not want to deal with hangry LaDonna. Here's Micah Tyler and Perfectly on Kinship Radio.

0: Kinship Radio, the all-new mornings with Ryan and LaDonna. We just heard from Kane anymore. It is 8:17. We have got 75 degrees in the Twin Cities, 71 in Fort Dodge. What was your favorite summertime snack of your childhood? It's fun to travel down memory lane. What do you think, Ed?
1: So I don't know about anyone else, but my go-to and most memorable summer snack was definitely the Hug Barrel Juices. I don't know if anybody remembers these. If you're born in 2001, you probably do. Ice cold grape Hug Barrel with the Nutter Butter Little Debbie snack. Man, that was the go-to from a hot day outside.
0: Ooh, Ed, I know exactly what you are talking about. Those juice jugs are definitely still a thing. I mean, I've had them at several of the birthday parties that I've thrown for my own children. But a great summertime drink. I cannot stand the grape flavor. Anyways, what was your favorite summertime snack of your childhood? 800-810-6758. Stick around in just a minute. We'll hear from Brandon Heath on Kinship Radio.
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5: Things are getting real. Jesus, take the wheel. Only way I'm getting to the other side. Days are getting dark. Life's a little hard. Blinded, but I'm trying not to lose sight. I don't got this. I know you got this. Yeah.

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1: Kinship Radio, this is the All New Mornings with Ryan and LaDonna. Good morning, I'm LaDonna Alvarado. Great to be with you on a Tuesday. It is 8:22. We have got 73 degrees in Mankato, 75 in the Twin Cities. 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You can submit them online so we can pray for you, either anonymously or by name. Gloria says, hey, please pray for me because I'm going through a lot. So why don't we just pray for Gloria together? Dear Heavenly Father, I thank you for Gloria, and I just pray, Lord, that your spirit would guide her, would restore her. She's dealing with a mental health issue right now. She's working, trying to work through it and trying to get past the many wrong choices that she's made in her life. You know, sometimes when we sin, those repercussions can be very devastating. And I pray for Gloria as you are redeeming her story, that you would help her to navigate life and to find joy, peace, strength in every moment, and that she would come to know who you are, Lord Jesus, in different ways, and that that would also help restore her life, Lord. We know that there is nothing impossible with you. So we just pray that you would help her through this rough time that she's going through, and that you would heal her from the inside out. In Jesus' mighty name we pray. Amen. We're Kinship Radio.

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1: Good morning. It is 8:30. Thanks for joining me on the morning show. My name is LaDonna Alvarado. We've got 73 degrees in Mankato, and here is Jack Robertson getting you updated on the news.
2: Good morning, LaDonna, and thank you. A few things that you need to know. Tortolot Pool in Mankato set to reopen today after repairs were completed following an equipment room leak that forced the pool to close. Lap swim begins at 11 a.m. with open swim starting at 1:15 this afternoon. The Mankato City Council has approved a one-year moratorium on new data centers and other high-impact utility projects. The pause will give city leaders time to study potential impacts on water power, agriculture, zoning, and other local resources before considering future proposals. Drivers across South Central Minnesota should expect slowdowns beginning July 20th as road crews start a week of seal coating projects. The work is expected to wrap up by early September, weather permitting. From Mission Network News, ministry leaders in Sudan say many Muslims are coming to faith in Christ. Gospel workers say God is opening doors to reach people searching for hope. I'm Jack, and now you're up to date on Kinship Radio, and LaDonna has your weather forecast.
1: Thank you, Jack. All right, so as we check in on the Kinship forecast, it is going to be a hot summer day for sure. Highs this afternoon are expected to reach into the 90s with heat index values as high as 95. Right now, we've got temperatures around 71 in Fort Dodge and Rochester, 73 in Mankato, 75 in the Twin Cities. Looking at tonight, lows near 70 with clear skies. Here's Need to Breathe, Something Beautiful on Kinship Radio.

0: Kinship Radio, this is the All New Mornings with Ryan and LaDonna. Hope you're having a wonderful start to your day. My name is LaDonna Alvarado. We just heard from Torrin Wells, Breathe On It. It is 8:39. We have got 75 in the Twin Cities, 71 in Fort Dodge. And something this summer that you can't miss out on. You know, take the family to a ball game. The next time that we are sponsoring a faith night with the Mankato Moondogs is going to be Sunday night, August 2nd at 5. 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
1: I want to dance like David. I want a faith like Paul. I want to sing like Silas tearing down the prison walls. I want a face that fire. It won't

0: Kinship Radio, all new mornings with Ryan and LaDonna. We just heard from Leanna Crawford, How Can You Not? Well, my name is LaDonna Alvarado. It is 8:47. We've got 75 degrees in the Twin Cities, 71 in Fort Dodge. What was your favorite summertime snack of your childhood? Well, Christine connected with us all the way from California as she listens on the Kinship Radio app, and she said, good morning. My favorite childhood summertime snack was the peaches and cream with my grandpa. That sounds like a sweet memory. Karen, which one was yours?
1: My favorite childhood snack in the summer was tamarind or hibiscus shaved ice.
0: Oh, the shaved ice on a hot summer day like today. That sounds like heaven. This is Kinship Radio.
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This is the all-new Mornings with Ryan and LaDonna. It is Tuesday, 8:53 on the clock. We've got 75 in the Twin Cities, 73 in Mankato. I've got an encouraging word for you today. It's our biblical affirmation. Who I am in Christ gives my life eternal meaning. And I'd love to share with you what it says in 2 Corinthians chapter 5, verse 17. Therefore, if anyone is in Christ, he is a new creation. The old has gone, the new is here. You know, even the Apostle Paul, who was once a persecutor of Christians, he was completely redefined by Christ's mercy. That encounter that he had on the road to Damascus, it changed absolutely everything in his life. These stories, like the story of Paul, reminds us that who we are in Christ gives our lives meaning that lasts, that goes beyond anything that we can completely understand. So when you welcome Jesus into your life and into your heart as your Savior, as your Lord, He doesn't just forgive your past. He gives your present, your future, eternal significance. We're Kinship Radio.

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2: Good morning. It is Tuesday, 9 o'clock. My name is LaDonna Alvarado. We've got 76 degrees in Mankato, 74 in Rochester, 77 in Fort Dodge, 78 in the Twin Cities. It's going to be another hot and humid day. Highs expected to reach into the lower 90s this afternoon. Then for tonight, clear skies with lows near 70. This is Kinship Radio.

Kinship Radio, this is the all-new Mornings with Ryan and LaDonna. I hope you're having a great start to your day. My name is LaDonna Alvarado, and Ryan Freed is on vacation this week, so he'll be back on Monday. Be praying for him as he is pastoring at a youth camp this week, so great opportunity for him and for ministry that's happening right now. Well, hey, it is 9:03. We've got 78 degrees in the Twin Cities, 74 in Rochester, and you might be wondering, Dr. David Jeremiah with Turning Point is usually on at 9 a.m. Well, hey, he's been moved to 9 p.m. so you can finish out your day strong by getting into the Word, listening to that powerful teaching program. So coming up tonight at 9 p.m. during Turning Point, Dr. David Jeremiah explains how God can use the worst of circumstances to bring about the greatest of blessings. Next, we have a brand new song by Chandler Moore, God, I'm Just Grateful, on Kinship Radio.

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1: 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Hey, I'm LaDonna, and that was brand new music by Chandler Moore. It is 9:07. We've got 78 degrees in the Twin Cities, 76 in Mankato. Sports cars, they aren't his thing. Or are they? I've got a story for you coming up in just a moment here. But first, Tasha Layton, Worship Through It on Kinship Radio.

0: Kinship Radio, all new mornings with Ryan and LaDonna. That was Stephen Curtis Chapman, heard on Kinship Radio. Well, hey, it is 9:15. We have got 76 degrees in Mankato. And you know what? I find myself spending lots of time in the car with my kiddos. Hayden's 11, Lucien's 7, and Lavani is 4. So between basketball and football games and dance practice and just the regular family outings, yeah, we rack up a lot of time in the car. But something that's kind of fun is when we spot those cool cars on the road, either a classic car or a shiny cyber truck or a sports car. Those sports cars, those ones really get the boys excited. Well, yesterday we were driving down Madison Avenue and Lucien says, "Hey, look at that cool Corvette." And the older son, so Hayden, immediately just turns his whole body and whips his head around to get a look at this cool Corvette. And he is immediately disappointed because it was a convertible driving next to us with its top down. So it's like, okay, convertible, Corvette, very similar words to Lucien. And so I was like, you know what? That's a convertible sports car, honey. It's not a Corvette, but it's still pretty cool. Kinship Radio.
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Hey, great to have you along today. It is 9:20. We've got 76 in Mankato, 77 in Fort Dodge. Guys, if you have been looking for an event or kind of like a smaller conference to come to where you can be renewed, refreshed, receive words of encouragement, and learn something new, Kinship Radio has got something special just for you. 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This is happening Saturday morning, August 15th at Hosanna Lutheran Church in Mankato. It's just the morning, 8 to noon. So we're going to start off with a big, wonderful breakfast. Then we're going to do worship and hear from local pastor Jimmy Leisure, as well as Duck Dynasty's Al Robertson. 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
1: Good morning. We've got 74 degrees in Rochester, 76 in Mankato, 77 in Fort Dodge, 78 in the Twin Cities. Plenty of sunshine in store for us today. Hot and humid conditions as well. Highs near 90 this afternoon. Then for tonight, things cool down a little bit, giving us lows near 70 with mostly clear skies. Then for tomorrow, another hot and sunny day, highs in the 90s. 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I'm not-

Kinship Radio and the all-new Mornings with Ryan and LaDonna. It is 9:31. We've got 78 in the Twin Cities, 74 in Rochester. My name is LaDonna. Christmas in July. Think about that. We've got sunshine, warmer weather, and the spirit of generosity, the spirit of giving to others. 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

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It's 9:35 and we've got 77 in Fort Dodge, 74 in Rochester. It's time to play the What Day Is It game. So believe it or not, every single day of the year has like a list of holidays that's recognized and that they're celebrated either nationally or globally. So there are plenty to choose from, plenty of things to celebrate today on July 14th. But what I've done here is taken two of those real holidays and one fake one. I just made one up for fun. And what you're going to have to do is try and figure out which day I made up. Which one is the fake day? So here's the options.

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0: Kinship Radio. This is the All New Mornings with Ryan and LaDonna. My name is LaDonna Alvarado. It is Tuesday and we're in the middle of playing the What Day Is It game on Kinship Radio. So there are all these different holidays on today's date. I've taken two of them and made up one of them. Okay, so three options and you're trying to figure out which day I made up. Shark Awareness Day, National Mac and Cheese Day, World Aloe Vera Day. The fake day is World Aloe Vera Day. So it really is National Mac and Cheese Day. So go ahead and dig into that melty. I was almost going to say a side dish, but it could be a main dish, really. And then, you know, the Shark Awareness Day, I would say appreciate them from a distance. This is Kinship Radio.
1: Lord Mancroft was a well-to-do baron in England in the early 20th century. He once said, "Money, if it does not bring you happiness, will at least help you to be comfortable in your misery." Let's give the Baron credit for creative thinking, if not for the whole truth. The biblical truth is that money is neither good nor bad. 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I can't remember ever seeing a sign that said, "Happiness for sale here." 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

0: 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This is the All New Mornings with Ryan and LaDonna. My name is LaDonna Alvarado. Thanks for spending time with me this morning. What was your favorite summertime snack of your childhood? Hey, Amber, when you take that trip down memory lane, what was your favorite summertime snack of your childhood?
1: Okay, here's the summer snack that was my childhood. It was the little cheese and the little tiny breadsticks, and it wasn't even real cheese, and you peeled back the plastic and you dipped the little tiny breadsticks in the fake cheese. And it was delicious, and you could ride your bike with no hands and eat that at the same time.
0: Ooh, I know exactly what you're talking about. And you're right, it totally wasn't real cheese. Here's Matthew West with Good on Kinship Radio.

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1: We're Kinship Radio, the all-new mornings with Ryan and LaDonna. My name is LaDonna Alvarado. It is 9:53. We've got 77 in Fort Dodge, 78 in the Twin Cities. Thank you so much for spending this morning with me. And just one more thing. See, when you become saved, when you place your faith in the Lord Jesus Christ, something happened. Your identity was forever changed. You are no longer defined by your past or your failures or the world's expectations. Today, I want you to know that you have become a child of God. You are forgiven, redeemed. You are chosen and dearly loved. Have a wonderful day. This is Kinship Radio.

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1: 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Hi, I'm Heather. Extreme heat warning today through Thursday afternoon and evening. High in the mid-90s, clear overnight, and a low down to 68. Sunny and hot for your Wednesday, and a high near 95. It's currently 84 in the Twin Cities, 82 in Rochester, Fort Dodge, and Mankato. 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

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It's building 429 where I belong. It's 10:03. If you need prayer today, know that you can go to our website, kinshipradio.org, and make a prayer request. But today I want to ask you to pray for Gloria. She is currently working on some mental health issues, and she says she's made some wrong choices in her life, and she's had many bad things cause devastating repercussions. Will you just pray for her? Pray that God would continue to draw close and that she would continue to seek Him. We're Kinship Radio.

Kinship Radio. That's Katie Nicole and Have Your Way. It's 10:10. Hey, I'm Heather. I hope you're doing well on this Tuesday. It is currently 82 in Mankato, 82 in Rochester. I sometimes think about what heaven will be like. And these last few weeks, I've thought something that I really hope is true. Obviously, I don't know if it is or not. I really hope there's no humidity in heaven. Like I think, and it's probably funny because I probably won't even worry about this, but humidity makes me just a little cranky. Okay, my husband might say a lot cranky, and I just want it to be the perfect temperature for me in heaven. So I'm hoping that's the case. Kinship Radio.

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I'm Heather. It is 10:22. I'm glad you're here. We want to encourage you to celebrate Christmas in July with us. 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

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We are under an extreme heat warning through Thursday evening. Lots of sunshine today and a high near 95. Clear overnight and a low down to 68. Sunny and hot for Wednesday, high in the mid-90s. It's currently 84 in the Twin Cities, 82 in Fort Dodge, Rochester, and Mankato. 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

0: but not the giver. Our pastor talked about that this last weekend, and I was like, whoa, like that hit me really hard, because I think there's times where I just come to God and I just give him my laundry list of things that I want, and I don't actually work on getting to know him as much or spending time with him as much. And that's something I need to work on. 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

0: Kinship Radio. It's Phil Wickham, homesick for heaven. It's 1046. It's currently 84 in the Twin Cities, 82 in Fort Dodge. You know, there's been a lot of talk about this bacteria. I'm not exactly sure what they're calling it, but it's on fruits and vegetables right now, and they're telling people to be very cautious because it causes, you know, some issues with your stomach. I had a friend post a picture of a box of mini eclairs, and it said, safer than eating vegetables right now, so why not? And I was like, that is hilarious. Good Ship Radio.
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3: I'm not just earning a degree. I'm building a future. At Bethany, vocational excellence is expected. With over 25 majors, I'm gaining the skills I need to compete. But real success takes more than skills. Here, the Holy Spirit grounds my ambition and purpose. And learning with students from over 25 countries gives me a global perspective before I graduate. Bethany values my future. Bethany, your Christian college in Mankato.

0: 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That's CC Winans. That's my king. It's 10:52. Talking today about, do you eat leftovers? And do you have funny, kind of funny stories about that? Jenny, what do you say?
1: Okay, so it just reminded me of a funny story. When my son Corey was at home, he ate everything and anything anyway. Said, put your name on the box when you come from a restaurant. You have 3 days to eat this. 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
0: I mean, he did set like a standard and he said, this is it. You know, I think that's fair. Kinship Radio.

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1: 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Extreme heat warning through Thursday evening. Sunny and hot today, a high near 95. Clear overnight and a low down to 68. Sunny and hot for Wednesday, a high near 95. It's currently 85 in Rochester, 85 in Fort Dodge, 87 in the Twin Cities, 85 in Mankato. Here's Natalie Lane, All Joy, Kinship Radio.

Kinship Radio. I'm Heather. That's Natalie Lane. It is 11:02. I'm so glad you're here. And, you know, there's times where you get called to support somebody, and it's actually a huge gift. I am on the prayer team for our church, and we have a missions team in Uganda right now. And on Sunday, our pastor called up the prayer team and asked us to pray for the people going on the team. And I love this. And now I know the members of the team, and I can pray for them all week long while they're gone. It's just such a privilege to support them that way. Kinship Radio. Big

0: Kinship Radio. That's Kane. I made it. It's 11:11. I'm glad you're here. I'm Heather. Our verse today comes from Revelation 3:20. Here I am. I stand at the door and knock. If anyone hears my voice and opens the door, I will come in and eat with that person and they with me. That's Revelation 3:20. It is our verse here at Kinship Radio.
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1: I set my sights on shiny things that crumble into rust, that fade into the dust. I bought the lie that someday I would finally have enough.

Kinship Radio. That's John Reddick and The Way. It's 11:22. You could see him live. Yeah, he's coming in concert with Jeremy Camp. 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

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Extreme heat warning through Thursday evening. High in the mid-90s today. Clear overnight tonight and a low down to 68. Sunny and hot for your Wednesday. Mid-90s. Whew! Stay safe out there. It is currently 85 in Rochester, 85 in Fort Dodge, 87 in the Twin Cities, 85 in Mankato. Here's At the Cross from Chris Tomlin. Kinship Radio.

0: It's Tyrion. It's Testimony. It's 11:39. It is currently 85 in Rochester, 85 in Mankato. Today we're talking about leftovers. Do you eat them? Is there a timeline? Dawn, what do you say?
1: Well, we don't call them leftovers. We call them must-goes. Everything must go. Well, usually what I do is if we have fried chicken or something, I'll tear the meat off the bone, then I'll make a pot pie out of it. So it just kind of just changes it. And the girls was like, Mommy, you always just change something of everything.
0: Hey, I give you an A for creativity because, you know, when you can reuse that stuff and it doesn't go to waste, that's a really good thing. We're Kinship Radio. God.

0: 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It's Torin Wells. Let the church sing. It's 11:47. We are celebrating Christmas in July, and you are not going to want to miss out on this. 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

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New Jamie McDonald, it's 11:52. Hi, I'm Heather. And, you know, what if I prayed in such a way and asked God for something that I couldn't do on my own? So what if I'm worried about something and I'm, you know, concerned that this is going to be a big deal? What if I ask God to do something that only He can do? I love that. Like, ask Him for big things. Ask Him for ways that He can bless you and show up where only He can get the glory. 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
1: 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Thanks for being here. Extreme heat warning through Thursday evening, high in the mid-90s today. Clear overnight, low down to 68. Sunny and hot for your Wednesday and a high near 95. It is currently 88 in Mankato, 87 in Rochester, 87 in Fort Dodge, and 90 in the Twin Cities. Here's Cody Carnes, Ain't Nobody. 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I got

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It's 12:03. Hi, I'm Heather. 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

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It is 12:10. Hi, I'm Heather. Sometimes you see somebody and you're like, I want to be like them when I grow up. I was in church on Sunday and there was a grandma and a mom and a dad and a little girl. She was probably one, maybe, 15, 16 months. And she was kind of getting restless in the service. And grandma, she pulls out some candy. And I was like, yes, way to go, grandma. And I was like, that's the kind of grandma that I want to be someday. Kinship Radio.

0: Kinship Radio. That's Phil Wickham, Crowder. It really is Amazing Grace. It's 1221. Hey, I'm Heather. It's 87 in Rochester, 88 in Mankato. So we're talking about leftovers today. Do you eat them? How long do you, you know, leave them in the fridge before you eat them? Joe, what do you say?
1: When we do have leftovers, and that's very rare, we do try to eat them, but if we don't, if they go like 2 or 3 days past, then we feed them to the chickens.
0: Hey, I love that. What a great use, and you're not wasting that food. 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

Kinship Radio, extreme heat warning through Thursday evening, sunny and hot, high in the mid-90s, clear overnight and a low down to 60, sunny and hot for your Wednesday and a high in the mid-90s. It is currently 1226, 87 in Rochester, 90 in the Twin Cities, 87 in Fort Dodge, and 88 in Mankato. Here's Keep Me in the Moment, Jeremy Camp, Kinship Radio. I've been

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It's 12:33. 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Where's Focus on the Family? 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

0: Kinship Radio. That's Josiah Queen and Demons. It is 1244. Hi, I'm Heather. It is currently 90 in the Twin Cities, 87 in Fort Dodge. It's kind of funny. As I have gotten older, I view people differently now because, well, I'm older. And my mom had some aunts of hers. So they were my great aunts, my grandma's sisters. And they were incredible hostesses. So welcoming, so friendly. One of them had a pool. We would swim in it quite often in the summer. The other one, she let me live with her for a few years while I was a single person. They were horrible housekeepers, though. And it wasn't that their houses weren't clean. They were just cluttered. They had a lot of stuff. And the thing that I remember most, though, is how hospitable they were. And I'm not the greatest housekeeper. I'm not great at organizing things. But I really want people to feel welcome when they're in my house. Kinship Radio.
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1: 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Hi, I'm Heather. Extreme heat warning through Thursday evening. Sunny and hot today with a high near 95. Clear overnight and a low down to 68. Sunny and hot for your Wednesday. High near 95. It is currently 88 in Rochester, also 88 in Fort Dodge, 93 in the Twin Cities, 91 in Mankato. 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

Kinship Radio, that was consumed by fire, and Walk with Jesus. It's 103. Hi, I'm Heather. Our verse today, it comes from Revelation 3:20. Here I am. I stand at the door and knock. If anyone hears my voice and opens the door, I will come in and eat with that person, and they with me. That's Revelation 3:20. It is our verse today here at Kinship Radio.

0: Rockin' Ship Radio. That's Charity Gale and I Believe. It's 111. Hey, I'm Heather. It's 88 in Rochester, 91 in Mankato. Well, we're talking today about leftovers. How long do you keep them in the fridge? Do you eat them? Susan, what do you think?
1: Hi. I just wanted to make a comment about leftovers. And I've thought about this for a long time, and this is what I practice. Okay. I love leftovers up until 4 days. After 4 days, it's no longer food.
0: I mean, I have to respect that you have a date. You say, this is how many days, and then we're done. Kinship Radio.
2: 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Love's like a hurricane. I am a tree bending beneath the weight of his wind and mercy.

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1: 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God, I'm just grateful. It's Chandler Moore. 123. And you know, I sometimes forget this. Maybe you do too. People are watching. And not in a weird, creepy way, but just like people are watching your life that interact with you. And I had someone recently talk to me about a couple things having to do with the Christian faith. And I was like, wow, like that person thinks that I know what I'm doing. Maybe. But it's one of those things where it's like, I want to be knowledgeable and I want to live a life that is bringing glory to God. And I hope that's what I'm doing. But people will notice how I interact with them, how kind I am to them. It matters. Kinship Radio.

0: 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It is 1:31. My name is Heather. Extreme heat warning through Thursday evening. High near 95 today. Clear overnight. Low down to 68. Sunny and hot for your Wednesday and a high near 95. It is 93 in the Twin Cities, 88 in Fort Dodge and Rochester, 91 in Mankato. This is Josh Wilson. That was then. This is now. Kinship Radio.
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Kinship Radio. That's Josh Wilson. That was then. This is now. It's 1:35. Hey, I'm Heather. And you know, you're not going to want to miss out on Jeremy Camp and John Reddick. They are coming up. It's kind of a way to like wrap up the summer. It's Wednesday night, August 19th at Steele County Free Fair. And we're going to be there. And you can register to win some prizes when we're there. And you can stop by our table and do that. 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

0: 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It's Crowder with Still. Hi, I'm Heather. It's 146. It's currently 88 in Fort Dodge, 93 in the Twin Cities. I want God to have his rightful place in my heart and in my life. And so for me, part of that is spending my prayer time recognizing him that way. That God, you are greater than me. And that I want my life and everything that I do to bring you glory. Kinship Radio.
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That's Jeremy Camp and Revival. It's 151. Hi, I'm Heather. And our Christmas in July celebration going on right now. You have a chance to impact a child who is in a developing country by giving them a shoebox full of goodies. You can get an idea of what we're looking for, and then you can give those items on July 25th. 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
1: 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I am Jack Robertson. Take a look at your weather forecast. Extreme heat warning remains in effect through Thursday evening, otherwise clear tonight. Lows in the upper 60s. Sunny, hot Wednesday. Highs in the mid-90s. Heat index as high as 99. And then sunny and hot again on Thursday. Highs in the mid-90s. In Mankato, it's 89. 89 in Rochester. 93 in the Twin Cities. And Fort Dodge sitting at 88. That's your weather forecast on Kinship Radio.

Kinship Radio, CC Winans, Believe for It, and a very good afternoon. Welcome to the afternoon show, 2:03. I'm Jack Robertson. Clear tonight, we'll see lows in the upper 60s. That extreme heat warning remains in effect until Thursday. Right now, 89 in Mankato. In the Twin Cities, it is 93 with Josh Baldwin. Thank you, Jesus. Kinship Radio.

Hitship Radio, and thank you, Jesus. Josh Baldwin, good afternoon, 207. I'm Jack Robertson. Extreme heat warning remains in effect. And thank you, Jesus. That's what we say when others get involved and they participate and they make a difference in a child's life. Talking about our Christmas in July. Coming up Saturday morning, July 25th from 9 until noon as we partner with Operation Christmas Child. 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

0: Kinship Radio Ring Collective and Build Your Kingdom here. Good afternoon, 219. I'm Jack Robertson. Extreme heat warning in effect for this afternoon. And love a story of the prodigal son, and love the story how we can really learn something from that, because let's face it, it happens in everyday life. And that's the story that you're going to hear from Al Robertson from Duck Dynasty, part of Kinship Radio Spearhead Summit for Men, Saturday morning, August 15th at Hosanna Lutheran Church in Mankato. Speaking of Al Robertson from Duck Dynasty, Al, talk about how Duck Dynasty helped your ministry.
1: The original was special as well. And, you know, for us to get to do that and it build a platform for us to get to do what we do now. I haven't been in full-time ministry for the church in about 13 years now, but I feel like I went from a pond here in West Monroe, Louisiana to the ocean to get to share everywhere, including right. Minnesota. So we're super excited about that opportunity.
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I am Jack Robertson. Taking a look at your weather forecast, extreme heat warning remains in effect through Thursday evening, otherwise clear tonight, lows in the upper 60s. Sunny, hot Wednesday, highs in the mid-90s, heat index as high as 99, and then sunny and hot again on Thursday, highs in the mid-90s. In Mankato, it's 89. 89 in Rochester, 93 in the Twin Cities, and Fort Dodge sitting at 88. That's your weather forecast on Kinship Radio.

0: 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It is called Alleluia at 2:33. Good afternoon. I am Jack Robertson. That extreme heat warning remains in effect through Thursday. Right now it's 89 in Rochester. It is 88 in Fort Dodge. And your verse of the day, Revelation 3:20. Here I am. I stand at the door and knock. If anyone hears my voice and opens the door, I will come in and eat with that person, and they with me. Your verse of the day on Kinship Radio.
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0: Kinship Radio, Seth Schleter won't start now. 2:44. Good afternoon. I am Jack Robertson. That extreme heat warning remains in effect. So either encouragement or a bit of a challenge. The quality of your relationship to Jesus can be seen in the quality of your relationship to other people. 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
3: 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And His help can be with you when you've got choices to make. 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

Kinship Radio, Katie Nicole, Naomi Rain, and my God, Can. Good afternoon, 250. I'm Jack Robertson. Extreme heat warning remains in effect for this afternoon. And my God, Can. He can answer prayers. He will answer prayers. And we give you the opportunity to be able to submit your prayers through our prayer line on our website. Just like Chris asking for prayer for Dan, who was involved in a serious car accident, hit by an impaired driver, and just dealing with all sorts of severe injuries. Thankful that he's alive, but he has a long road ahead of him. So, Father, we pray for Dan. We pray for his recovery. We pray that every issue, every injury, every broken bone, everything that he's walking through right now will be fully restored. Father, we thank you that Chris is a good friend, asking for prayer for Dan. And Father, we pray that you would put the right people in his path, family, friends, church family, to be able to be there during this difficult time for him as he heals. We thank you for it. In Jesus' name we pray. Amen. If you need prayer or you want to pray over these requests, including the one that Chris submitted, go to the prayer line, kinshipradio.org.

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1: 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I am Jack Robertson. Take a look at your weather forecast. Extreme heat warning remains in effect through Thursday evening, otherwise clear tonight. Lows in the upper 60s. Sunny, hot Wednesday. Highs in the mid-90s. Heat index as high as 99. And then sunny and hot again on Thursday. Highs in the mid-90s. In Mankato, it's 89. 89 in Rochester. 93 in the Twin Cities. And Fort Dodge sitting at 88. That's your weather forecast on Kinship Radio.

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It's Caleb and John. Good afternoon, 3:03. I'm Jack Robertson. Extreme heat warning remains in effect through Thursday. Otherwise, tonight, clear, lows in the upper 60s. It's 90 in Mankato. It's 94 in the Twin Cities. With Micah Tyler, this is Perfectly on Kinship Radio.

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1: Kinship Radio, what an awesome God. It is Phil Wickham at 3:08. Good afternoon. I am Jack Robertson. That extreme heat warning remains in effect. And as we think about that extreme heat warning, we're also thinking about Kinship Radio's Christmas in July. Saturday morning, July 25th from 9 until noon, we will be there giving you the opportunity to bring a child's gift to fill a shoebox in partnership with Operation Christmas Child to help a child to feel loved on, to introduce a child to Jesus. 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

0: Kinship Radio, Jordan Felice, and praise God for that. Good afternoon, 316. I'm Jack Robertson. Extreme heat warning remains in effect for this afternoon. When you share how Kinship Radio has made a difference in your life, let me tell you, that blesses us as well.
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I am Jack Robertson. Take a look at your weather forecast. Extreme heat warning remains in effect through Thursday evening, otherwise clear tonight. Lows in the upper 60s. Sunny, hot Wednesday. Highs in the mid-90s. Heat index as high as 99. And then sunny and hot again on Thursday. Highs in the mid-90s. In Mankato, it's 90. 90 in Rochester. It's 94 in the Twin Cities. And Fort Dodge sitting at 89. That's your weather forecast on Kinship Radio.

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Natalie Grant, it is held. Good afternoon, 3:33. I am Jack Robertson. Extreme heat warning remains in effect. Right now, it is 90 in Rochester, 89 in Fort Dodge. And your verse of the day for today, here I am. I stand at the door and knock. If anyone hears my voice and opens the door, I will come in and eat with that person and they with me. Revelation 3:20, your verse of the day on Kinship Radio. I use

0: Kinship Radio, it is Kane, friend in Jesus. 3:44, good afternoon. I am Jack Robertson. Extreme heat warning remains in effect for this afternoon. And faithfulness is doing what you said you would do. It is the integrity of following through with a commitment. In fact, commitments are not to be taken lightly. They should be considered as binding as a written contract. When you keep your word, you are true to yourself and true to others. This is how you earn the reputation as a trustworthy person. Be faithful because he is faithful. Those who can be trusted with a little can be trusted with much. 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

Kinship Radio and Chris Tomlin, how good it is at 3:50. Good afternoon. I am Jack Robertson. Extreme heat warning remains in effect for this afternoon. And join us for Focus on the Family, 8:30 this evening. Psychologist Dr. Kevin Lehman clarifies how your birth order in your family of origin affects you, your spouse, and your relationship with each other. 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Well,

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1: Good afternoon, I'm Jack Robertson on Kinship Radio, and a few things that you need to know. The Wabasha community is coming together following this weekend's boating tragedy on Lake Pepin. Neighboring fire departments, ambulance crews, and residents have rallied around the Wabasha Fire Department. About 80 members of the Iowa National Guard are headed to Eastern Europe for a year-long deployment as part of Operation Atlantic Resolve. Family members gathered Monday to send the troops off as they begin their overseas mission. Senator Mitch McConnell says a fall was the reason for his hospitalization nearly a month ago. The 84-year-old Kentucky Republican says he's undergoing rehab while doctors continue evaluating what caused the fall. From Mission Network News, tensions continue to rise in the Middle East as Iran and the U.S. exchange military strikes. Christian ministry leaders say the growing conflict is increasing uncertainty across the region and could place additional pressure on believers. Weather-wise, extreme heat warning continuing through Thursday evening, otherwise clear tonight, lows in the upper 60s. Sunny and hot Wednesday, highs in the mid-90s, heat index as high as 99. And then sunny and hot again on Thursday, highs in the mid-90s. It's 91 in Mankato, 91 in Rochester, in the Twin Cities, 95, and Fort Dodge is 90. I'm Jack Robertson, and now you're up to date on Kinship Radio.

0: Kinship Radio, it's Confidence Sanctus Real at 4:04. Good afternoon. I am Jack Robertson. Extreme heat warning remains in effect otherwise for tonight. Clear lows in the upper 60s. It's 91 in Mankato, 95 in the Twin Cities, and Forest Frank. Going to be a good day. Kinship Radio.
1: Okay. I'm about to.

Kinship Radio, gonna be all right. Matt Maher, that's his newest at 410. Good afternoon, I'm Jack Robertson. That extreme heat warning remains in effect for this afternoon as we partner with Operation Christmas Child, giving you the opportunity to partner with us as we work together and introduce a child to Jesus. 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

0: Blankenship Radio faithfully. It is Toby Mack at 417. Good afternoon. I'm Jack Robertson. Extreme heat warning remains in effect for this afternoon. When you share how Kinship Radio has made a difference in your life, let me tell you, that blesses us as well.
1: Thank you for what you do. 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Sometimes when you're down, you get a little song or something that lifts you up. So I was just going to call and tell you thank you.
0: Absolutely a God story. That encourages me. Hopefully that encourages you as well. 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
1: Kinship Radio, good afternoon. I am Jack Robertson. Take a look at your weather forecast. Extreme heat warning remains in effect through Thursday evening, otherwise clear tonight. Lows in the upper 60s. Sunny, hot Wednesday. Highs in the mid-90s. Heat index as high as 99. And then sunny and hot again on Thursday. Highs in the mid-90s. In Mankato, it's 91. 91 in Rochester. It's 95 in the Twin Cities. And Fort Dodge sitting at 90. That's your weather forecast on Kinship Radio.

0: And there's a seat at the table just waiting for you. So come on inside.
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the Author. Kinship Radio, Brandon Lake, Nick Jonas. It's called The Author. Good afternoon, 434. I'm Jack Robertson. Extreme heat warning remains in effect. 91 in Rochester. It is 90 in Fort Dodge. And your verse of the day from Revelation 3:20. Here I am. Stand at the door and knock. If anyone hears my voice and opens the door, I will come in and meet with that person and they with me. Your verse of the day on Kinship Radio.

0: Kinship Radio, Phil Wickham. It's Homesick for Heaven at 4:46. Good afternoon. I am Jack Robertson. Extreme heat warning remains in effect for this afternoon.
1: Always be prepared to share encouragement.

0: with somebody. And I have a friend who has been recently struggling, has a lot going on. And to be honest, they got burned by ministry, a bit of a struggle financially. And they reached out to me just kind of talking about some of the issues going on in their life. And well, but they were encouraged because they just happened to find an extra $100 that they didn't know that they had, and that they really needed it because they had a need. And that helped take care of that need, which was a huge blessing. And it opened the door for me to encourage this person. You know, Matthew 6:33 talks about, you know, seek first the kingdom of God and his righteousness. Then God will take care of our needs, not necessarily our wants. But I was able to encourage him and just remind him that God cares. God sees you. And so that's my encouragement to you as well. Maybe you're walking through a struggle. We have to remember that we just give God everything. We make him the priority, not with just our finances, but with every area of our life. And scripture says, if we put him first, he'll take care of our needs. I hope that encourages you this evening on Kinship Radio.
1: Sarcasm in marriage. Let's talk about that. Is it always destructive?
2: What are you talking about?
3: This is Real Family Life with Dave and Ann Wilson.
2: What's sarcasm? I never use sarcasm.
1: We used to do it all the time.
2: Yeah, and I think it can be very destructive. I mean, it can be fun, and you can all sort of flirt with each other with it, but if you're not careful, it can cut and hurt.
1: Because there's always a little bit of truth in each comment and cut, and I know I used to think, oh, he said that. Is that what he really thinks?
2: Yeah, and
1: means?
2: You often think that later when you're not in the room. You yeah. think, maybe she was trying to cut me and hurt me. Jesus said, our tongue is an overflow of our heart. So if we're using sarcasm all the time, it reveals something scary about our heart.
1: We're Ann and Dave Wilson. I guess that's the best Dave could say on that topic.
2: Oh, that's real nice.
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Good afternoon, I am Jack Robertson. Extreme heat warning remains in effect for this afternoon. And we invite you guys, the Kinship Radio Spearhead Summit, just around the corner. Al Robertson, Duck Dynasty, will be there Saturday morning, August 15th, Hosanna Lutheran Church in Mankato. 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

0: 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We're also heard at KJLW Winnebago, KJGA Osage, KJLM Marshalltown, KJTS New Ulm, and translator K296ER Mankato. 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
1: Good afternoon, I'm Jack Robertson on Kinship Radio. A few things that you need to know. The Salvation Army in Mankato is opening their doors to help people escape this week's dangerous heat. The day shelter offers AC, water, showers, laundry facilities, and free weekday lunches for those in need. Candidate filing opens today for Minnesota races that will not require a primary election. The filing period runs through July 28th. Anyone planning to run for office should review the eligibility requirements and filing deadlines. A new report says Iowa hands-free driving law is making a difference. Data collected during the law's first year shows fewer drivers are using their phones behind the wheel, and officials say distracted driving continues to decline as enforcement of the law expands. And President Trump says the U.S. will reinstate a blockade in the Strait of Hormuz and charge commercial ships a fee for safe passage. The move follows renewed attacks between the U.S. and Iran. The weather forecast, extreme heat warning continuing through Thursday evening, otherwise clear tonight, lows in the upper 60s. Sunny and hot Wednesday, highs in the mid-90s, heat index around 99. And then sunny and hot again on Thursday, highs in the mid-90s. It's 91 in Mankato, 91 in Rochester, in the Twin Cities, 95, and Fort Dodge at 90. I'm Jack Robertson, and now you're up to date on Kinship Radio.

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It's Any More. It's your drive home. Good afternoon. I'm Jack Robertson, 505. Extreme heat warning remains in effect. It is 91 right now in Mankato. It is 95 in the Twin Cities with Chandler Moore. God, I'm just grateful. Kinship Radio.

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1: Kinship Radio, your drive home, God. I'm just grateful, Chandler Moore. It is 5:09. That extreme heat warning remains in effect through Thursday. And we are grateful for the impact that you are making in a child's life. 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We'll pack it later this fall as we collect these items. And I'm kind of looking forward to some Christmas music on the morning of July 25th as well. 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

0: Kinship Radio. I've got a story. It's Need to Breathe at 519. I'm Jack Robertson, your drive home. Clear tonight, we'll see lows in the upper 60s, and an extreme heat warning remains in effect through Thursday late afternoon. When you share how Kinship Radio has made a difference in your life, let me tell you, that blesses us as well.
1: 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She's able to sing the songs. It's not like when we were growing up. We didn't have all the Christian songs to listen to that we have now. It's just awesome to hear her sing them.
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I am Jack Robertson. Take a look at your weather forecast. Extreme heat warning remains in effect through Thursday evening, otherwise clear tonight. Lows in the upper 60s. Sunny, hot Wednesday. Highs in the mid-90s. Heat index as high as 99. And then sunny and hot again on Thursday. Highs in the mid-90s. In Mankato, it's 91. 91 in Rochester. It's 95 in the Twin Cities. And Fort Dodge sitting at 90. That's your weather forecast on Kinship Radio.

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I'm Jack Robertson. That extreme heat warning remains in effect through Thursday. It is 91 in Rochester. It is 90 in Fort Dodge. And your verse of the day for today. Here I am. I stand at the door and knock. If anyone hears my voice and opens the door, I will come in and eat with that person and they with me. Your verse of the day from Revelation 3:20 on Kinship Radio. Every

0: Kinship Radio and Casting Crowns, all because of Mercy. 546, I'm Jack Robertson. Clear tonight, we'll see lows in the upper 60s. That extreme heat warning will kick back in tomorrow. In fact, it'll last all the way through late Thursday afternoon. And join us tonight, some incredible programming. Truth for Life, Alistair Begg, 8 o'clock tonight. Focus on the Family comes on at 8:30. Turning Point, Dr. David Jeremiah. 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Dr. David Jeremiah will explain how God can use the worst of circumstances to bring about the greatest of blessings. 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

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Katie, Nicole, 552. Good afternoon. I'm Jack Robertson. Clear tonight, lows in the upper 60s. And that wraps it up for me. We'll have news, everything you need to know coming up at the top of the hour. May the Lord bless you and keep you. May the Lord cause his face to shine upon you and be gracious to you. May the Lord show you his favor and give you his peace. Here's Unspoken on Kinship Radio.

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2: Good evening, I'm Jack Robertson on Kinship Radio with a few things that you need to know. The Mankato City Council has approved a one-year moratorium on new data centers and other high-impact utility projects. The pause will give city leaders time to study potential impacts on water, power, agriculture, zoning, and other resources before considering future proposals. Townie's Philly Kitchen in Rochester temporarily closed after its aging AC system failed, leaving kitchen temps above 100. It will remain closed until the cooling system is replaced. Drivers across South Central Minnesota should expect slowdowns beginning July 20th as road crews start a week of seal coating projects. The work is expected to wrap up by early September, weather permitting. And for Mission Network News, ministry leaders in Sudan say many Muslims are coming to faith in Christ. Ministry workers say God is opening doors to reach people searching for hope. And weather-wise, extreme heat warning continues through Thursday evening, otherwise clear tonight, lows in the upper 60s. Sunny and hot on Wednesday, we'll see highs in the mid-90s, heat indexes around 99. And then sunny and hot again on Thursday, highs in the mid-90s. It's 91 in Mankato, 90 in Rochester, in the Twin Cities, 94, and Fort Dodge sitting at 90. I'm Jack Robertson, and now you're up to date on Kinship Radio. When I look

You're listening to Kinship Radio. I'm Kathy Kennedy. Thank you so much for spending this part of your evening with me. Still pretty hot and muggy in Mankato, 90 degrees. You know, it's Tuesday, so I like to call it a Gratitudes-day. What are the things that you're grateful for? One way that I know how to identify the things that I'm grateful for, the specific things in my life, is I imagine what it would be like today if I didn't have it. It's been pretty hot. I'm pretty thankful for air conditioning today, quite honestly, or the lake or the pools, anything that's keeping me cool. Coming up, we're going to hear what Brittany is saying she's thankful for on this Gratitudes-day. Love to hear from you too. 800-810-6758. Now here's Hannah Kerr with Changed on Kinship Radio.

0: Kinship Radio. I'm Kathy Kennedy. Thanks so much for spending this evening with me. Just heard Hannah Kerr with Changed. It's Tuesday, so it's Gratitude Tuesday. Brittany, what are you grateful for?
1: I've been thinking about this a lot lately. Just health is such a blessing, and you don't even recognize it until, you know, a health ailment happens or something. And I've been graduated from high school 20 years, and a classmate recently, he went to bed and he didn't wake up. And it's just so sad, but just it's such a gift to have legs that walk and lungs that breathe and just everything.
0: What a great perspective. Thanks so much for sharing that, Brittany. Up next, it's Josiah Queen. This is Demons, Run and Hide on Kinship Radio. Oh,

0: You're listening to Kinship Radio. I'm Kathy Kennedy. Since it's Tuesday, we're doing a Grata Tuesday. What are you grateful for? 800-810-6758. What are you saying, Christy?
1: Yeah, this year my mom was diagnosed with Alzheimer's, and they started a new treatment with her that has taken her numbers down by 85%. Which means that we have more time together with her. I just wanted to share that moment of hope and gratitude for what God is doing in the life of our family.
0: And I'm grateful for you here on Kinship Radio. I'm Kathy Kennedy.
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4: No one forces you to listen here, and yet, here you are. No one forces you to come back, and yet, you do. No one insists that you give, and yet, well, maybe not everyone gives. Maybe not everyone can. Maybe you're just a little unsure about what it means to give. That's a question you can consider today. If what we do has been a blessing, then maybe it's worth the choice to consider. Every day we believe, God is asking us to encourage. Maybe He's been asking you to do the same for us. Just imagine if we all made the choice to encourage. What that would do for your family, neighbors, city. And this choice is bound to have an impact on you too. You could choose to do something more than just imagine. You could actually give. 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

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I'm Kathy Kennedy, and here is your Kinship Radio weather forecast. Remember, an extreme heat warning going on now through Thursday evening. Today has been sunny and hot. Tonight, it will be mostly clear and low temps dipping down into the upper 60s. Tomorrow, again, shocker, sunny and hot. High temps in the mid-90s with a heat index as high as 99. Right now, Rochester, 90 degrees. We're at 89 in Fort Dodge, 94 in the Twin Cities, and 90 in Mankato. I'm Kathy Kennedy. Here's Ren Collective, Hallelujah Anyway, on Kinship Radio.

Kathy Kennedy with Kinship Radio this evening. Thanks for spending time with me. I'm here evenings 6 to 8. You just heard Micah Tyler with Perfectly. Got a great concert coming up, and it's just our way of, you know, wrapping up summer on a high note. Kinship Music is live and in person. Jeremy Camp in concert Wednesday night, August 19th, 6 o'clock at the Steele County Free Fair. 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Speaking of Jeremy Camp, here he is These Days on Kinship Radio.

0: Kathy Kennedy with Kinship Radio. Thanks so much for spending this part of your Tuesday with me. It is a gratitude day. What are you grateful for, Lynn?
1: I am grateful that I still have my father this side of heaven. He just turned 100 years old, and he's still witnessing for the Lord. People will ask him, what do you account to your longevity? And he says, well, I ate butter, bacon, and the Holy Spirit has carried me through.
0: Wow, triple digits. That's awesome.
1: I am very grateful.
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2: 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The hairs go up. I mean, the ears are back.
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4: 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But God accepts anything you share. If you read the Psalms, you'll find various writers sharing all their hurt, pain, and unfairness with God. He never tells them to knock it off. He's willing to listen. He doesn't judge you for how you feel, but he will ask you to trust

0: Him with the choices you make. There's safety in this one-on-one communication with God. He doesn't share it, and He doesn't bring it up to remind you that you were once angry and hurting. If you come to God with all that bothers you, and then you really want to know how He can help, then you should know help is on the way. It's part of the grand design of helping you become a new creation. We are a work in progress. Kinship Radio.
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Good evening, Kathy Kennedy here with you on Kinship Radio. You just heard Hope Darst, Mighty Name of Jesus. Thank you so much for spending this part of your evening with me the past hour or so. Coming up after 7, yep, I'm still here, and we're going to continue with this Gratitude Tuesday. We're going to hear from Christy and Jessica. That is coming up after 7. Right now, something that is definitely refreshing this time of year with all of this heat, it's Jordan Felice and The River on Kinship Radio.

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1: 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I'm Kathy Kennedy, and here is your Kinship Radio weather forecast. Extreme heat warning through Thursday evening. It's been a hot and sunny day. Tonight, mostly clear. Low temps in the upper 60s. Tomorrow will be hot and sunny for your Wednesday. High temps in the mid-90s once again. Heat index as high as 99. Currently 87 Rochester, 89 Fort Dodge, 93 in the Twin Cities, and 90 in Mankato. I'm Kathy Kennedy. Here is Tarian. Honestly, we just need Jesus. 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I got